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0: CC Winans on his radio, worthy of it all. Hi, I'm Donna Cruz. I got this push notification and I was very, very excited, but it turned out to be not much more than clickbait. Because what I read was that we are finally going to stop messing with the clocks and we're not going to do daylight saving time anymore because the House passed it. Well, they only passed a bill, but if it does become law, and I think we're closer than we have ever been, if it does, we can finally stop changing our clocks twice a year. But don't throw away those instruction manuals just yet. Almost nobody likes losing an hour of sleep. Just 12% of adults in America approve the time change system. Almost half oppose it wholeheartedly. And there's a lot to back this up. Research proves that the time change increases things like heart attacks and strokes and uptick in car accidents. But the problem is the people who can make this a law can't decide if they want permanent daylight saving time or permanent standard time. On one hand, later sunsets are good for businesses like retail and restaurants. The other side of the fight says later sunrises are a nightmare for farmers and people who have to work early in the morning. And before most of us were even born, people were fighting this. Back in the early 1970s, there was a lot of division too. The biggest standout was people said, well, kids are going to be walking to school in the dark mornings and it could lead to more accidents. There is no evidence that any of that actually happened. So I felt duped when I got the push notification. And yes, we'll very likely be changing the clocks again in November, but maybe for the last time. I doubt it, but maybe.
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1: 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Oh.

0: Josiah Queen on his radio. I'm Donna Cruz. 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Today's verse is Hebrews chapter 3, verse 14. For if we are faithful to the end, trusting God, just as firmly as when we first believed, we shall share in all that belongs to Christ.
1: Partly cloudy sky through the overnight. We will drop down into the middle 70s. There is a chance of seeing some showers, some scattered thunderstorms on Saturday. A high right around 95, a heat index in the low 100s. Widely scattered showers and thunderstorms on Sunday. Otherwise, sunshine, low to mid 90s. We're back with sunshine Monday, low 90s. And then Tuesday, ample sunshine. Our high on Tuesday in the low to mid 90s. I'm meteorologist Sally Russell with more uplifting and encouraging music next on His Radio 89.3.
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5: This is Jim Daly from Focus on the Family. When you get in touch, please let us know the call letters of this great radio station.
6: People need to know that God still does miracles, not just across the ocean or back in the Bible. Like, He does miracles today in our own backyard, and it's incredible to be a part of watching Him do that.
7: Lisa Stephen is here with us today on Focus on the Family with Jim Daly to talk about the hope that teens and young adults have in their fear and uncertainty of unexpected pregnancy. She has a miraculous story, and thanks for joining us. I'm John Fuller.
5: John, I'm actually looking forward to this discussion. You know, Focus on the Family, we do take hits from time to time because we're discussing hard topics. Mm-hmm. But man, if we can't talk about hard things within the church, within the community of believers, where do you talk about them? In the world, and you get the world's impression and the world's influence. So today, the tough topic is teen pregnancy. It happens. And I think the testimony of our guest, along with how she has turned that pain into passion and what she does now to help teen moms, is incredible. Mm-hmm. And I'm looking forward to sharing that with everybody. And also how this is an example of, what about me, Lord? I mean, stepping up from obscurity, you're just a person waking up every day, doing the day-to-day things, and then you make yourself available to the Lord. Mm-hmm. And He says, you don't even know what I'm going to do with you, but here we go.
7: Mm. Yeah, and Lisa Stephen was a teen mom, and she's spent the past 25 years or so supporting women through Hope House, which is a residential facility for young moms here in Colorado. And she's turned her experiences and captured those in a book called A Place to Belong. The subtitle is The True Story of a Teen Mom, A Humbling Leadership Journey, and A House Called Hope.
5: Lisa, it is great to have you here. Welcome.
6: Thank you. I'm so excited to be here with you guys today.
5: You know, I want to start with something that was heart-wrenching as I read through the material, read the book, and you said that God, when you were a young child, you said, God didn't live at our house. Whew. As a parent, I mean, that brings me to tears just thinking, yeah, that my child would even feel that. Mm-hmm. But many of us kids, I grew up in a similar household. And yeah, I guess it gripped me because I thought to myself, that's something I could have said for myself, but I never put it in that context. Tell us what you meant by that and why you said that.
6: Yeah, thank you for asking. So, yes, I grew up in a household that was, I described it as often walking on eggshells. Everybody was just sort of waiting for a big fight to happen between my parents. My dad was an alcoholic and sort of worked sometimes and didn't work sometimes. And so there was just a lot of tension in our household, a lot of fights between my parents. And so it's very chaotic. But when we would go visit my grandma and she would take us to church, she went to this little Lutheran church in Colorado Springs, and she would take us to church, and everything was so orderly. Like, everything happened in an order in the service. It was so peaceful. And I thought, wow, God must live at my grandma's church. And I really wish God would come live at my house and make it peaceful and orderly and not chaotic. So I just, as a six-year-old kiddo, thought God only lived in certain places where there were peace and order.
5: You know, I think that's exactly why Jesus said, don't get in the way of kids coming to me. Because yeah, children have a way of feeling it, of expressing it,
6: yeah,
5: oftentimes with greater clarity than adults.
6: Yeah.
5: Like, the older we get, the more obscure it gets for us. But a child saying, yeah, God doesn't live at my house, it yeah, meant the presence of the Lord was not in your home.
6: Right.
5: That's a good definition,
6: yes,
5: of being far away from God, right?
6: Yep.
5: You are the teen mom. Let's get into that. Yeah. I appreciate that vulnerability. you know, I can remember being in high school and I knew friends that were in that situation. Yeah. Both men and women, we're going to concentrate on the girls.
6: Yes.
5: Obviously, it takes two.
6: Right.
5: And we're not ignoring the boy or the man's role in this. We get that. But let's talk about that teen girl, which you were,
6: right,
5: who feels isolated, separated, desperate, maybe especially in your home. It created greater dysfunction now. I mean,
6: sure.
5: So describe the setting. How old were you? What, you know,
6: yeah,
5: what was happening in your life?
6: Well, so my parents divorced when I was 13, which was a good thing. I was not that kid that wanted their parents to get back together because they needed to not be together. And so I lived primarily with my mom. We didn't see our dad a lot. And by the time I was a sophomore in high school when I met John, my boyfriend and now husband for the almost last 40 years. Huh. We met cruising the mall. There was a mall in Westminster called Westminster Mall, and it was square. And all the kids would like drive around the mall in opposite circles. And if you liked someone, you'd wave at them and tell them to pull over. And so here I am in this giant sea green Buick with my friend Liz. We would beg her mom to let us borrow this car. And we were not cool, let me just say.
5: But being not cool was kind of cool.
6: Maybe. but a very cool car went by the other direction. My soon-to-be boyfriend had a 1974 Chevy Nova that was rust-colored and souped up and pushed up in the back, and it just roared, and it drove by, and we waved, and I'm, you know, elbowing my friend Liz and saying, if they stop, I get to talk to the driver, because she always got the cute boys.
5: And so you guys are making a deal.
6: Yeah, we're making a deal. So they pulled over, much to my surprise, and I met John. And he was kind and sweet, and we started dating, and he took me to meet his family, and his family home was so very different from mine. They ate dinner together as a family. His mom had a kidney disease and required dialysis, and she did dialysis at home. And his father would do the dialysis. He would, you know, put the needle in and start the machine, and they would sit together, and he cared for her.
5: Wow.
6: And she cared for her family so well, and introduced me to the Lord in a different way than I had known the Lord before. And so just being in their home was like, this is what I want. This is what I think family is supposed to look
5: like. It's like your grandma's house.
6: It was like my grandma's house.
5: Interesting.
6: And so I joke to John that I married him for his family. But we, you know, a year, actually almost to the date, a year later after meeting one another, we're sitting in that same Chevy Nova outside of a clinic, having just gotten the test results that we were pregnant. We were 17 years old. And John's response, to his credit, was to turn to look at me in the seat of the car and say, well, what are you doing 2 weeks from Friday? And that was my marriage proposal.
5: Yeah.
6: And so we, you know, of course, had to then go home and tell our parents that we were pregnant, and I wasn't too worried about telling mine.
5: Yeah, I want to get into that because we've had people on the program talk about that experience, both from a parent's side and the teen girl's side.
6: Right.
5: I mean, how did that go when you went and told your mom, and then you must have had a separate discussion with your dad?
6: Yep, exactly. Separate conversations. I think primarily with my parents, I didn't have much of a relationship with either one of them by that point. I did a lot of caring for my younger siblings and lived pretty independently from them. My mom worked all the time because my dad didn't pay child support. Not that I wanted to tell her this, but she wasn't terribly, I don't know if I would say interested, but she wasn't terribly interested. And so really the big deal was telling his parents, because I did not want them to be disappointed in me. I respected them and looked up to them, and I didn't want them to be disappointed in John. So telling them was much harder. And my soon-to-be husband, in his infinite 17-year-old wisdom, decided that we should tell them while my mother-in-law, future mother-in-law, was doing dialysis. So we're standing there in the basement of their home watching a movie, and she's doing dialysis, and her blood's going through a machine next to her. I'm like, can this kill her if we tell her this news? I will say that their reaction was probably the single greatest act of parenting that I had experienced to date. They could have been, and maybe were, but they didn't express it to us, angry or shouting or
5: disappointed.
6: Super sad, super disappointed. I'm sure later there were probably tears and conversation. It's not something any parent really wants for their child, but their response was to say, all right, let's sit down and have a conversation about this. Let's talk about what marriage looks like, and not in a judgmental way, like shotgun marriage, like you two have to go get married.
5: But
6: supportive.
5: Yeah.
6: They'd been married for many, many years at that point, and just imparted some wisdom on what this is going to look like.
5: You know, in the book, you talk about situational poverty and generational poverty, the distinction between those two. Tell us what you mean by that.
6: Yeah, so I did not know until we started Hope House that there was such a thing as situational or generational poverty. And so I kind of learned along the way in our journey of opening a nonprofit. So situational poverty, essentially, we were a middle-class family with middle-class background, even though my dad had a situation, alcoholism, that caused us to be in poverty a lot of the times. What I mean by middle-class values, we still valued education. We value in the middle class, we value saving money. We value getting an education and completing further education and having a career, eventually owning a home, and at some point in your life, retiring. When you grow up in generational poverty, which is about 95% of the moms we work with, their value system is different than that. They've never experienced family members typically not even graduating from high school, certainly not graduating from college. They've often experienced domestic violence and abuse in their homes. Almost all of our moms have experienced some form of abuse, whether that's physical abuse or emotional abuse or sexual abuse. Unfortunately, their homes are, like mine, highly chaotic, but it's a given that highly chaotic is the norm. And it's been the norm for generations, where in my family, we knew it was not the norm. Our grandparents hadn't lived that way. One of the primary things we do at Hope House is model for our mamas what it looks like to live a healthy, stable life in connection with God. They've never experienced that. It's really hard to do something you've never seen done. Small example, if you've never been read to as a child and you have no idea that reading to your children will help them to prepare for school, you just don't read to them. And as soon as we let them know that reading to their children helps them, they're like, where do I get books? Because they've never been inside of a library. Wow. They don't even know how to get books.
5: Yeah. Your mother-in-law also got you engaged with MOPS, which is a wonderful organization. Mothers of Preschoolers. They've been on the broadcast many times. And they're right here in Colorado as well. But describe that MOPS connection and then Teen MOPS. I didn't even know that existed.
6: So my mother-in-law was in the very first group that was the first MOPS group ever. They were called still are called the Fenton Street Gang. They all lived on Fenton Street in Wheat Ridge, and they started meeting at a little Baptist church there in Wheat Ridge and on six or eight little Sunday school chairs. And it was revolutionary to have their children in MOPEDS or childcare learning about Jesus while they got to finish a whole entire adult sentence. And needless to say, MOPS, or now MOMCO, went viral. They're all over the world now, as you know. And so I, however, when my mother, you know, as a teenage mom, my husband and I had gotten married. I didn't have a lot of, I had no friends. I was very isolated. I was home with my baby. My husband was working. My mother-in-law said, you need to go to MOPS. And the last thing I wanted to do was walk into a room full of women who all did it right. They got married before they got pregnant.
5: So a little shame.
6: The one thing that does not change throughout the years in terms of teen pregnancy is there is always, 100% of the time, shame just attached to being a teen mom. 100%
5: that it happened
6: of the time.
5: That way.
6: That it happened that way. It's everything from you walk into the grocery store with a baby on your hip and people are kind of looking at you funny like, are you the babysitter or is that your baby?
5: Right.
6: All the way to being in a doctor's office and being truly shamed or treated very poorly or having a call made to social services when one is not warranted. Lots of really hard stories of judgment and shame that teen moms face. And I was pretty sure if I walked into a room full of women who all got married and did it the right way in my mind, that that would be what I would experience. But I was no way going to say no to my mother-in-law, who was my greatest influence in my life and still is. And so I went to MOPS, and those women just welcomed me with open arms and treated me like I was any other mom and treated my son like he was worthy, and they valued him and they valued me, and it was a wonderful experience. And within about a year and a half, they asked if I wanted to help with volunteering with the MOPEDS, which is was what they called the children's ministry in those days.
5: The MOPEDS.
6: MOPEDS. And I was stunned. I was like, maybe they want to check my driver's license. I was maybe 20 at that point. I'm like, you want me to be in a leadership role? I don't even know what that means. And had never been in a meeting, had never seen an agenda. You know, I didn't have any clue what leadership meant. And they gave me an opportunity that really led to where we are today.
7: Our guest today on Focus on the Family with Jim Daly is Lisa Steven. And we're really enjoying the conversation with her about her story. And that's captured in the book, A Place to Belong, the true story of a teen mom. humbling leadership journey, and A House Called Hope. Get a copy of the book from us here. The link is at focusonthefamily.com/broadcast.
5: Lisa, Hope House, to dig a little deeper there, I mean, it had a very difficult start.
6: Yeah.
5: You mentioned the book, someone named Tracy.
6: Yeah.
5: So tell us that story and then the origin of Hope House.
6: Yeah. So my involvement in MOPS, my experience in MOPS led to me being a part of Teen MOPS, which at the time was groups that MOPS had started for teenage mothers. We started the very, I think it was the second Teen MOPS group at our Arvada Covenant Church. And one of the young ladies who attended that group, Tracy, was just so dear. She had twin 1-year-old girls when she joined our MOPS group, and she came to a Bible study that we did on the off weeks. She ended up accepting Christ. Sadly, about a year into her time with us, she was killed by her boyfriend. Mm. She had tried to separate from him, and it did not go well. And he beat her to death, frankly, and it was a terrible thing for all of us, of course, her family, but honestly, she just had nowhere to go. I mean, she had no relief, and there were no resources for a young teen parent who already had children. So at that point in time in 1997-ish, we had several maternity homes in the Denver metro area where you could go if you were pregnant and trying to make a birth decision, but there was no home where you could go if you were a teenager with a child. Mm. And all of the transitional housing and shelters were for 18 years old and up, oftentimes 21 years old and up. So if you were 16, 17 years old and had a child, there was literally no resource for you. And so many of our teen moms in the teen MOPS group were coming to us asking us for, hey, can I stay at your house? And one of our leadership members tried that. It was not a great idea. Teen moms are absolutely amazing, but they come with a lot of not amazing folks in their life that are around them. And it wasn't a great idea for one of them to move into one of our private homes. Didn't go well. And we just started looking for what's out there, what is available to these girls. And when we found that nothing was, someone in that leadership group had the idea, it wasn't me, that said, hey, we should open a home for teen moms. And I was like, well, that sounds super exciting, and I really wanted to be a part of it. I also had plans for my life. We'd had two more children. Now my husband and I have been married for a number of years, have three kids. My kids are finally all in elementary school. I'm planning to go to college and, you know, get a degree. I thought I maybe wanted to be a teacher. And saying yes to God, being a part of this thing that He was calling into being, was exhilarating and terrifying all at the same time. It meant setting aside my own plans for my life, and I knew that. And it meant jumping into something that I had no experience doing. I've still today never been to college, don't know how to type, type with three fingers. I have no business degree or business background, no social work background, but I was willing to say yes to God. And I think that's part of the point of the book, is what can happen. And what you said in our introduction, like, what can happen when you are willing to say yes to something that's too big for you, and then God gets to do it, and you get to go along and be a part of the adventure. It's pretty incredible.
5: And then with Hope House, you know, the idea that it all goes well, but it doesn't. And you have opportunities where God will show up to deliver a miracle.
6: So much.
5: Describe some of those things that you knew you were right where you needed to be because God showed up.
6: Yeah, so much. I often we'll look back, and because now we're in a different financial position than we were in for the many years that we were building Hope House. But when we first started Hope House, it was just a group of people who had a heart and a passion and not a background in doing this type of work. And we were offered the opportunity to move into a home that was at 69th and Sheridan. And the folks who owned the home were going to develop housing, their townhomes. They offered to give us the house with the provision that we pick it up and move it off their property so they could develop the property.
7: Oh.
6: Subsequently, a church, literally four blocks down and one block over, donated land for us to put the house on. Mm. So I marched down to the city with my program director at the time and go to the city planning office and ask them, how does one go about subdividing a piece of land from this church who's very generously going to donate this piece of property? And they just laughed at us and said, this is not going to happen. The folks who are doing their development have 2 months until they start digging. It's going to take you a whole year to rezone that property. And I just stood there and argued with God and said, really, God, you'd give us a house and land, but we can't put it together. And my sweet program director just says, can you just check what the zoning is? And we needed an RL zoning. So the planner rolls her eyes, goes back to this file cabinet in the back, pulls out this huge plat map, and right down in the corner was a big green stamp, RL. Well, it turns out that that church, 25 years prior, had zoned just that one little portion of their land for a maternity home and then never put ministry on that land. So long before I was ever a teenage mom, God knew what he was going to do in my life. He knew what he was going to do with that land. He moved through a group of people at a church who, many of whom had passed on by that point.
8: It's
6: a
8: fairly elderly church. Well, they did ministry with that land, didn't they? In the end,
6: they did. They sure did.
8: Thank the Lord they zoned it that way. That's crazy.
6: It was a miracle that still gives me goosebumps. And one of the reasons that I felt like we needed to write the book was, people need to know that God still does miracles, not just across the ocean or back in the Bible. Like, he does miracles today in our own backyard. And it's incredible to be a part of watching him do that. And that house, literally from the basement to the roof, once it was moved, was completed all through donation. Yeah. I didn't even know what a capital campaign was at that point. Yeah. So
8: it's so sweet. It's so innocent the way you approached it. You were helping maybe dozens of girls at the time, but now you're helping 250 women a year.
6: Yeah, 280.
8: 280?
6: Yeah, it's crazy. And about 340 kids this year.
7: Wow. And you have literally so many stories. I mean, you've captured so many in the book, but one or two stories that come to mind, Lisa, about what God has done through Hope House in the lives of the people you serve?
6: Oh gosh, I just got off the phone with Alondra yesterday, one of our mamas who is an alumni. She's now in her early 30s and is moving to North Carolina. She came to us completely, truly homeless when she was 17 years old with a one-year-old little boy and moved into our residential program. She had a big dream of being a nurse, which is a stretch when you're a single teenage mom, and going to nursing school is very difficult. She lived in the residential program for about a year. She came to know Christ while she was in the program, joined a church, earned her GED through Hope House, and we were able to help her move on to college. And it took about 6 years, but I got to sit in the auditorium as it was the pinning ceremony where nurses get pinned. And she had her then, at that point, 8-year-old son come across the stage

0: when you're so brave to say yes to God, and then you get to experience what he does through that, it's incredible to see the fruits. And to get to watch Alondra walk through across that stage, it was a celebration for her, and it was a celebration for me. It was a miracle.
1: You know, we talk a lot about grace in the church and the Lord's love, and we use words like unconditional love. Mm-hmm. Sometimes we don't see it in terms of how we, his creation, express it, because it's hard to do.
0: Right.
1: And I think in this place of teen pregnancy, right from the parents, through the friends, through the churches even, that struggle to express God's love for those people in trouble. What's the last word from you about that experience, which you had as a 17-year-old? What can we learn from all of that and what you do day to day at Hope House to make sure these women, and in some cases, the boys or men that are part of it, feel the love of Christ, even though they're in a disaster?
0: Well, if you ever have the absolute pleasure of meeting a teenage mom, the best way to connect with her right off the bat is just ask her little one's name and then tell her how cute that name is, and she will open up and start to respond to you. I often say there out there somewhere is a new teenage mom curled up with a baby in a place where she doesn't feel safe and she doesn't know how to get out of the situation she's in. And right there next to her is God whispering in her ear, just hold on, I'm sending my people. And we are his people. And if we say yes and we go, great miracles can happen. And she can be changed and saved, and so can our little one.
1: I mean, that's the story. That's where the Lord moves and works and redeems and saves a life from disaster, right?
0: Yeah.
1: Which all of us could have been in that space of disaster. And your story's powerful, Lisa. Thank you for coming and sharing it with us and all the listeners and the viewers. It's really quite a story. Let me turn to the listeners, because we know there are women listening and they're saying, that's me. That was my situation. And I hope you know Focus on the Family is here for you. We do have those caring Christian counselors available to hear your story, pray with you, and provide additional resources to help you heal and connect to resources, hopefully near you. We received a letter from a woman named Kimberly who was kicked out of her house as a pregnant teen because she refused to get an abortion. Think of that. And I know a lot of girls face that pressure. And as she was attending college classes, Focus on the Family came on the radio. And she wrote this, quote, well, lo and behold, Focus on the Family was on. I cried. I cried because I knew God had answered my prayer. He was telling me that I could raise a godly child. And here's how it's done. I was hooked. I even scheduled my classes so I could listen to Focus on the Family every day. That was in 1986. Over the next years, I would be encouraged by the broadcast, books, resources. Thank you for being hope to a single 18-year-old mother. And my daughter is now a beautiful young woman who loves the Lord. Praise God. That is your story.
0: Praise God.
1: And
0: absolutely,
1: that's an amazing story. And it reflects what ministries like Hope House and Focus on the Family are attempting to do every day, supporting struggling moms like Kimberly, strengthening marriages in crisis, and coming alongside families who need help today. 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
1: There's worse things than our kids thinking learning about God is fun. I mean, when Jesus sent Peter to go get the temple tax, go fishing and look in the fish's mouth. Come on. He was having some fun with him, wasn't he?
2: It is a little weird.
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1: And Peter learned a lesson he never forgot. 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
2: 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I'm Dr. Wes Stafford with comedian, author, and motivational speaker Ken Davis, asking you to lighten up and consider the perplexing paradox of the Christian life.
3: We're to offer our bodies as a, and I love this, living sacrifice. A living sacrifice. Now, friends, there are two words that don't go together. Living sacrifice. They don't go together. It's like pretty ugly. Those words don't go together. Jumbo shrimp. Those words don't go together. Living sacrifice. There weren't a lot of sheep that came back from the sacrifice. None of them came back. I'll guarantee you, you would never find a sheep going,
4: I was at the sacrifice last night. They chose me. Oh, I'm a little burned out, but other than that.
5: You know what? There's nothing attractive about a dead sacrifice. It smells, it's repellent, it is capable of nothing. 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It is dead center in the will of God and full of the power of the Spirit. The legalistic Pharisees were dead sacrifices, mired in the letter of the law. The disciples were living sacrifices, world changers, who showed us how to lighten up and live.
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6: Jesus didn't sugarcoat the hard truth, telling us in no uncertain terms that in this world, we would have trouble. 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
7: And we thank you so much for joining us here on Turning Point. We're talking about making sense of it all. That's the title of the series, Seeing the World with a Biblical Perspective. And today we continue our discussion from Psalm 142 and A Prayer from a Cave. This is a very visual portion of God's Word. In fact, when you read this psalm, you can almost see yourself in the cave with David. You can almost feel the emotion of the event, how David starts so deeply depressed and ends so full of faith. And he reminds us that when we face our cave experiences, we have a choice. We can be filled with fear or we can be filled with faith. And what is faith? Faith is believing what you cannot yet see, believing in God, believing in Jesus, believing in the Word of God, and trusting that God's truth will carry you through, and it will. We'll get there in just a moment. Hey, Turning Point has a magazine that we're very proud of because we know it's helping people in their walk with the Lord. It's meant to add value to your life. It's coordinated with the teaching that is on the air every day, and it's available to you just for the asking. If you're not getting the magazine now, when you write or call or however you get in touch with us, just say, please send me the magazine and you'll get the next copy that comes off the press. It's a beautiful presentation of biblical truth, devotional thoughts for every day, Monday through Friday, and one for the weekend, plus articles to help you in your walk with the Lord and information about the ministry of Turning Point around the world. It's a wonderful tool, and we want you to have it. Be sure to take advantage of this opportunity and have it mailed to your home. Now let's finish up what we started. Let's talk about A Prayer from a Cave.
8: I'll never forget a trip my wife and I took one time years past to London. And we went to Piccadilly Square right in the rush hour when all the work got out and everybody was running for the train. And we were standing right in the middle of a million people, they said. And we didn't know a soul. And I got in the train and Donna kind of got caught in the crowd and I had a hold of her hand, but I couldn't see her. And I wasn't going to let go of her hand because I thought I might never see her again. And I finally held on to her and pulled her body in and we got in the train and we were smushed in with all those people and I felt very, very alone, surrounded by more people that I'd been in the presence of in all my life and yet very much alone. Sometimes our problems can do that to us, can't they? David said, I looked on my right hand, who am I going to talk to? I looked on my left hand and they don't understand. You know what he said? There's not one person in this whole group that cares for my soul. I don't know what there is about a problem, but problems have a tendency to isolate us from others. We build a shell around ourselves and sometimes to our own undoing. We believe that we are unique in that situation, so who can we tell and who will understand? And the more we think on it, the more certain we are that there's not a person in the world who would ever totally understand what we're going through. So though we're surrounded by people, we feel very much alone. I can think back on some problems that I've experienced as a father, as a pastor, when I would deeply desire to have talked to somebody but just didn't know how to go about it, wondering if anybody would really understand. He's totally abandoned, he's hunted by Saul, and he feels alone. And then, because of all of this, David gets depressed. In the sixth verse is the best description for depression I have ever found in the Bible. It's exactly what the word means. He said, I am brought very low. What is depression? Well, if you make a depression in something, you press in on it and you leave an indentation. When the soul is depressed, when your spirit is depressed, when you are emotionally depressed, it is a low point in your emotional cycle and you get very low. David said he had gone through depression. I don't know if I've ever been depressed. I'm not easily depressed, not really easily discouraged, but I've probably been close enough to it to know that I don't want to be. And I've counseled with people who have suffered with chronic depression, and I know that it is a very, very heavy burden to bear. It is what is causing hundreds and thousands of high school young people, teenagers, to end their lives because they see no hope or any reason to go on because of family problems or because of total despair over the future of their own lives because of a lack of purpose and concern for spiritual truth. They look around at a world and to them it's not worth fighting and they get so depressed that finally they despair of their own lives and they're killing themselves by the dozens. David was depressed. All of his hope and all of his joy is gone. The thoughts of his problems have turned inward, and now they're no longer out here. Now they're in here. It's no longer Saul is chasing me. It's no longer the 400 men are surrounding me. All of that has somehow come into his spirit, and it resides within his own emotions. He may not even be aware that anybody else is around. He is so down and depressed and discouraged. Sometimes we think depression is sin, and there are occasions perhaps when it is, but as I've read the history of the great preachers, I've been overwhelmed to discover how many of them had great, great difficulty with depression. Charles Haddon Spurgeon, the great English preacher, would oftentimes get so depressed that he would have to take 2 to 3 months off from his ministry and go to the French Riviera just to be by himself and not even think about anybody or talk about anybody till he finally came out of it. Elijah was depressed, remember, after his great mountaintop experience. Jonah was depressed after he was confronted by God in his disbelief of God's will. I could name others in the Bible. Moses was depressed. Many of God's people have been depressed. David's depressed. And because of that, he has given up. He's just given up. He's in the midst of this situation. He doesn't see any way out. He doesn't see any hope. And so in verse 6, he just kind of looks at the problem and he says, my persecutors are stronger than I am. You see, what David has done now, I want you to listen carefully. He's added up the score. He's put everything down over on this side of the ledger. He's looked at all of his problems, and you can just see him mentally listing them. He's got all these people, and he's got Saul, and he's got this problem, and he's got his guilt over what's happened, and he's the king elect, but it isn't going to happen that way. And he lists all these things down, and he looks at him, he said, listen, there's no hope. When I look at everything that's wrong in my life, every problem I have, I've totaled it up, and I'm telling you, I'm going to lose. So he describes his experience in the last verse as being in prison. Now, wait a minute, David, you're not in prison, you're in a cave. Yes, I know, but sometimes your caves become your prisons, don't they? Sometimes the problems you go through literally incarcerate you in the midst of them, and you can't get out, and there's no way to look, and you don't know what to do. And David is right there in his life. This is his low point, and he's telling us what it's like. He's telling us honestly what he feels. And we can identify with it because we've walked with him through all these experiences. David is a man after God's own heart. And so when he thinks about Ahimelech the priest and that whole family being annihilated because of his rebellion, David just so overwhelmed with it all. And if we read the psalm, we sure identify, don't we? Some of you here today have been right where David was, and some of you are there right now. You may think I've been reading your mail. You may think I've been listening to your conversations because I've just described what's happening with you. Well, folks, I don't want to leave you there. The thing that's so great about this psalm is David kind of works his way through it. I want to just show you the beginning and the end of the psalm, and then I want to take you through the steps in between. Verse 1, I cried unto the Lord. Verse 7, thou shalt deal bountifully with me. How did David get from the depths of depression to the confidence that he shows in the last verse? Well, at the risk of being very simplistic, let's just watch carefully the steps he walked through. And these are steps which we too can experience. First of all, he verbalized what was going on in his life. I have come to this psalm often and read it often because it reminds me of all the things I don't like to do when I have problems. And I'm reminded that David was a man of God who followed these principles in his own life and shows us the way that we should go when we have difficulty. If you will look through the psalm, you will notice it over and over again. Verse 1, I cried unto the Lord. Verse 2, I poured out my complaint. Verse 5, I cried unto thee. Verse 6, attend unto my cry. What is David doing? He's telling God what's going on. You say, doesn't God know? Oh, yes, he knows. Why is it so hard for us to do that? Why do we struggle? Some of you have a problem that's overwhelming to you. It's bigger than you can bear. But you cannot bring yourself to tell anybody what's happening, and you haven't even told God. Before God, we speak our minds fully and name the problems and the people that plague us. Why do we do that? First of all, I do it because the best friend I have in the universe is the God of heaven. He knows, and I can say to him anything that's in my heart. Isn't that what a true friend is? A true friend is somebody to whom you can go, pour out your heart, and say everything that you want to say. And as one writer has said, they will keep the wheat and blow the chaff away. Do you have anybody that you can get in the car with and lock the door, roll up the windows and drive off? And when you get to one of those overlooks, you pull the car off and you turn and you vent. And you say, I'm going to tell you what is going on in my life. Here's what I feel. And you can scream if you want to. And holler and cry. That's what God is for us. You say, Pastor, that doesn't sound very spiritual. But I want to tell you something. You can't get to verse 7 if you don't walk through that step. Until you get to the place where you can tell God what you feel, as honestly as you know how to say it. And I'm not talking about chronic complaining or negative begging of God. I'm simply saying, oftentimes we don't come to God with our problem. We don't cry out to God from the cave. One of my favorite people has always been Joseph Bailey. Joe Bailey, for years, wrote a column for Eternity Magazine. He's written many books, some of them on the family. Joe Bailey suffered a great deal in his life. He lost three of his children through terrible, tragic accidents. And he wrote a book called A View from the Hearse, describing what he went through in his pain. But he was such a great writer because he just put down on paper the way it was. And he's got a book called The Psalms of My Life, things that he wrote while he was walking through life. And one particular psalm he wrote while he was traveling across the country on a speaking and writing tour, he was all by himself, and these are his words. Listen carefully. I'm alone, Lord, all alone. 1,000 miles from home, there's no one here who knows my name except the clerk, and he spelled it wrong. No one to eat dinner with, no one to laugh at my jokes, listen to my gripes, be happy with me about what happened today and say that's great. No one cares. There's just this lousy bed and slush in the street outside and between the buildings. I feel sorry for myself and I've plenty of reason to. Maybe I ought to say I'm on top of it. Praise the Lord. Things are great, but they're not. Tonight, it's all gray slush. Not much of a psalm, but surely a good way to express what the man felt. He verbalized what was happening in his heart. Do you do that? Have you listened to your prayers lately? Some of you are hurting so desperately today. I know some of your hurts. When was the last time you closed the door, locked it, got on your knees, and just told God what you were feeling? Some of you feel abandoned by Him. Some of you think God has forgotten about you. You've gone through so many difficult things that you wonder if God really cares. Have you told Him? That's where it starts. That's how it begins. I want you to notice the second thing that he does is he kind of visualizes this whole thing before God. Verse 2, he says, I poured out my complaint before him. I showed before him my trouble. That's a very important verse. Here's his trouble in this little book. And David says, he goes before God and he just turns the book around and he says, here, God, here it is. This is what's wrong. Look at it. Will you look at it? But the key to the verse is that he did it before God. And in the picture, if you can see it, are David's troubles laid out. And in the picture is God. One of the dangers we have in our praying is we rush quickly into our supplication and intercession before we go to praise. And I've warned you about that and how carefully God has protected in the pattern of praying that worship comes first. That's not just because it's an arbitrary thing of God. Listen to me now. If we do not praise God, if we do not worship God, if we do not adore God in the beginning of our praying, we will not be showing our problems before Him. The purpose of praise is not only because God alone is worthy of it, but praise has a tendency to make God big in our hearts and in our minds and in our spiritual being, so that when we finally pass through the gates of praise and thanksgiving and we enter into the disclosure of our problems, we are pouring out our problems before a great and mighty God. If I visualize my problems without God in the picture, I'm depressed. And truly, much praying can be depressing because we give God the grocery list of all of our problems and we've forgotten the greatness of the one to whom we pray. But David said, I showed my problems before him. I poured them out before God. I think of the story of Kadesh Barnea in the Old Testament and how the spies went in to check out the land. And the majority report came back. They said, we're dead. We're dead. We've checked out the opposition and we're like grasshoppers before them. We haven't got a chance. And then Joshua and Caleb, stubborn men of faith, came back and they said, listen, we looked at those guys and it's a piece of cake. We have a great God. They may be big to us, but they're not big to God. And after all, it's God's problem and God can take care of it. All we got to do is trust him. And the majority wouldn't believe, and they ended up wandering around the wilderness for 40 years because of their unbelief. But those two men, God blessed. Do you know what the difference between the two reports was? The first group saw their problems in respect to their own resources and were frightened. But Joshua and Caleb saw the problem in respect to the resources of God, and they were encouraged and had faith. The best thing I can do when I have a problem, and I feel like I'm in the cave and the prison of my own difficulties, is to spend as much time as I can praising God, exalting Him, honoring Him, glorifying Him, reading the great passages that build the picture of God as He really is, and then in the context of that kind of a God, I tell Him my problems. David continues. He is beginning to get confidence in his own spirit. Notice in the third verse, he begins to recognize something about God. When my spirit was overwhelmed within me, then thou knewest my path. He begins to think about the fact that what he's going through is known to God. God, I know I've told you all of this today, and I've showed you all of this today, but it suddenly dawns on me that you know this. You know me, and you care about me, and you're interested in me. And as we read in Job 23:10, he knoweth the way that I take, and when he hath tried me, I shall come forth as gold. Or Psalm 37:23, the steps of a good man are ordered of the Lord, and he delighteth in his way. As David pours out his soul to God and cries out to God in the midst of the cave, he suddenly begins to understand that the one to whom he speaks is the priest. The one to whom he speaks is the one who knows, who understands. And so he begins to realize the provision that he has in God. Notice verse 5, I cried unto thee, O Lord, I said, watch this, thou art my refuge and my portion in the land of the living. What is happening to David? Do you see how he's working through this thing in his life? He's in the cave, he's surrounded by the enemy. He's depressed and discouraged, but he begins to tell God what he feels. He begins to show God what he feels. He begins to understand that God knows what he feels. And then he begins to realize in his own mind that because he is talking to such a great God, that that's where the answer lies. Thou art my portion and my refuge in the land of the living. I heard an old preacher one time preach this psalm, and it blessed my soul. He said, there's no living in the land of the living like living on the living God. And he was right. That's what the psalmist said. Thou art my portion and my refuge in the land of the living. And finally, David comes to seventh verse and he finishes up the psalm and he's arrived at the place of victory over all of this. Bring my soul out of prison, watch this, that I may praise thy name, for thou shalt deal bountifully with me. From depression to praise, from problems to praise. And I like to believe that when David finished writing Psalm 142, he took a break and he came back and wrote Psalm 57. Turn over to Psalm 57. We haven't but a moment to look at it, and we're just going to look at two verses. David is learning that God can be trusted in times of danger. And as he has talked about his problem to God, he now writes this great hymn of exciting praise to the Lord. Now, this hymn has two verses, and in between the two verses is a chorus. Verse 1 of the song is verses 1 through 4 in the psalm, and verse 2 is verses 6 through 11. And at the end of each verse, there is the chorus. The chorus is in verse 5. Be thou exalted, O God, above the heavens. Let thy glory be above all the earth. And then there's the second verse and the chorus again in verse 11. Be thou exalted, O God, above the heavens. Let thy glory be above all the earth. Well, you see, we don't have much a different pattern in our singing today than they did back then. We sing a verse and then we sing the chorus. We sing the verse and then we sing the chorus. But notice what is going on in the verses. Verse 1, be merciful unto me, O God. Be merciful unto me, for my soul trusteth in thee. That's where David is at the end of Psalm 142. He's now trusting in God. In the shadow of thy wings will I make my refuge until these calamities are over. I will cry unto God most high, unto God that performeth all things for me. He shall send from heaven and save me from the reproach of him that would swallow me up. God shall send forth his mercy and his truth. My soul is among lions. Those are the 400 to 600 men he's with. And I lie even among them that are set on fire, even the sons of men whose teeth are spears and arrows and their tongue is a sharp sword. But be thou exalted, O God, above the heavens, let thy glory be above all the earth. They've prepared a net for my steps. My soul is bowed down. They've digged a pit for me. In the midst thereof, they have fallen themselves. My heart is fixed, O God. My heart is fixed. I will sing and give praise. Awake up, my glory. Awake, psaltery and harp. I myself will awake early. I will praise thee, O Lord, among the people. I will sing unto thee among the nations, for thy mercy is great unto the heavens and thy truth unto the clouds. Be thou exalted, O God, above the heavens. Let thy glory be above all the earth. I like to imagine the Bible. Here's this huge cave. It has an echo in it. And here are these 400 rough men. And David says, all right, everyone, listen up. It's time for choir rehearsal. All the tenors over here. We're going to sing. And at first, it didn't sound like much. But then they sang it again and again until that whole cave resounded with the praise of God in heaven.
7: 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And if you think back, you've probably had some moments like that in your life. 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Have a wonderful weekend. 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
10: 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She came up with the Nike swoosh and billed him $35 for 17 hours of work. In 1983, 4 years after the company went public, she was honored at a reception. Knight gave her a gold ring set with a diamond in the shape of the swoosh and an envelope containing 500 shares of Nike stock. That stock is now worth several million dollars. Davidson's journey shows how recognition sometimes takes time. In her case, she was rewarded by a company that was grateful. We may not know the extent of our work or experience any recognition until our life on earth is ended. The Apostle Paul encourages us in Galatians 6, "Let us not become weary in doing good, for at the proper time we will reap a harvest if we don't give up." Therefore, as we have opportunity, let us do good to all people, especially to those who belong to the family of believers. And then in Colossians 3, he said, "Whatever you do, work at it with all your heart, as working for the Lord, not for human masters, since you know you will receive an inheritance from the Lord as a reward. It is the Lord Christ you are serving." Recognition may not swoosh in immediately, but our hope is in eternal rewards. Now, I'm excited to invite you to join us in beautiful Knoxville, Tennessee, September the 10th through the 12th. We want to celebrate all that God has done through Crown over the last 50 years. Learn more at crown.org/50 years.
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0: Brandon Lake and Nick Jonas on his radio, The Author. Hi, I'm Donna Cruz. As parents around the country start thinking about school supplies, college plans, sports schedules, and all the forms that need to be filled out, it's easy to start feeling overwhelmed. Jesus reminded us about that, though, in Matthew 6, not to worry about tomorrow because each day has enough trouble of its own. I mean, planning is smart, but anxiety is exhausting. So make the list, buy the backpack, fill out the forms, register for the classes, but don't let tomorrow steal your peace from today. God's not asking you to figure all that out, just to trust him one day at a time.
1: Partly cloudy sky through the overnight. We will drop down into the middle of 70s. There is a chance of seeing some showers, some scattered thunderstorms on Saturday. A high right around 95, a heat index in the low 100s. Widely scattered showers and thunderstorms on Sunday. Otherwise, sunshine, low to mid 90s. We're back with sunshine Monday, low 90s. And then Tuesday, ample sunshine. Our high on Tuesday in the low to mid 90s. I'm meteorologist Sally Russell with more uplifting and encouraging music next on his radio 89.3.
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0: Jeremy Camp Revival on his radio. Hi, I'm Donna Cruz. If you think you have a great memory, this weekend is your chance to show it off. The USA Memory Championship is kicking off tomorrow, and people from all over the country are going to be kind of putting their brains to the test in this online competition to see who can remember the most. I'm out, but maybe you're in. Contestants have to race through all kinds of different memory challenges, and then the ones who earn the top scores get a spot in the live championships later on this summer. And the competition is open to anyone 13 or older. And if you think this is your moment to shine, you can register at usamemorychampionship.com.
1: Partly cloudy sky through the overnight. We will drop down into the middle of 70s. There is a chance of seeing some showers, some scattered thunderstorms on Saturday. A high right around 95, a heat index in the low 100s. Widely scattered showers and thunderstorms on Sunday. Otherwise, sunshine, low to mid 90s. We're back with sunshine Monday, low 90s. And then Tuesday, ample sunshine. A high on Tuesday in the low to mid 90s. I'm meteorologist Sally Russell with more uplifting and encouraging music next on his radio 89.3.
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Happy to be with you as you kick off your Saturday and you're officially into the weekend. I hope it's gearing up to be a good one for you. I'm going to help you do the best you can to start it off in the right way. Josiah Queen now, Demons on his radio.

Thank you so much for hanging out this Saturday. What are your plans? What you doing this weekend? Are the kids going to be saying, I'm bored, or are you going to be doing some cool stuff? If you don't have anything lined up but you want to, we can help you out. 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

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His radio, it's Josh. 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

0: The Fun Patrol out and about today having some fun. Hey there, I'm Josh, and you can come out and hang out in Charleston, South Carolina. It's going to be a lot of fun at the Ridge Car Classic. Kicks off at 8:30 a.m. Oh, such a good time, and it's always nice to get out bright and early when the day, you know, is going to warm up later on. Those morning hours are so nice, and also if you're in Georgia around the Savannah area, come hang out at the Beaufort County School District Back to School Expo. This kicks off at 10 a.m., and bringing the whole family could be a nice way to transition back into the idea of the school year starting. I know that's the worst thing for kids to hear when it's like mid-July and August is coming up next, and oh man, school's got to start back. It's going to happen whether we like it or not, so may as well do some fun stuff surrounding that moment. So hang out today in Savannah, Georgia, starting at 10 a.m. The full details, locations, everything you need online on the Fun Patrol page for those events and more at hisradio.com.
1: Partly cloudy sky through the overnight. We will drop down into the middle of 70s. There is a chance of seeing some showers, some scattered thunderstorms on Saturday. A high right around 95, a heat index in the low 100s. Widely scattered showers and thunderstorms on Sunday. Otherwise, sunshine, low to mid 90s. We're back with sunshine Monday, low 90s. And then Tuesday, ample sunshine. A high on Tuesday in the low to mid 90s. I'm meteorologist Sally Russell with more Lifting and Encouraging Music next on His Radio 89.3.
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1: Do you just have to eat in the morning, or can you go a while before you have to eat? His radio, it's Josh. It's interesting. Our kids wake up, and like 5 seconds after their feet hit the floor, they're like, I need breakfast now. And I'm over here like, I don't really want to eat until like lunchtime. 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

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His radio, it's Josh. 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

0: More Chill Zone stops are on the way. His Radio, I'm Josh. It's been a fun summer getting to hang out with you and your families, giving you free frozen sweet treats at all these different stops. And we've got a few left to round out the end of the month. So you can come hang out next Wednesday in Monroe, North Carolina. That's at 10 a.m. at Shiloh Baptist Church. Be one of the first 100 folks in line for a free frozen sweet treat. And stop by the booth as well with the Fun Patrol giving out swag, getting your photo in the photo booth. It's going to be a great time. And then two more after that the following week, Tuesday, July 28th and July 29th. We'll be in Toccoa, Georgia and Hendersonville, North Carolina, respectively. And it's going to be a great time. Don't miss out on these final few Chill Zone stops and get the full details for those and get them on your own calendar so you don't forget. It's all there for you at hisradio.com.
1: Partly cloudy sky through the overnight. We will drop down into the middle 70s. There is a chance of seeing some showers, some scattered thunderstorms on Saturday. A high right around 95, a heat index in the low 100s. Widely scattered showers and thunderstorms on Sunday. Otherwise, sunshine, low to mid 90s. We're back with sunshine Monday, low 90s. And then Tuesday, ample sunshine. Our high on Tuesday in the low to mid 90s. I'm meteorologist Sally Russell with more uplifting and encouraging music next on His Radio 89.3. His Radio.
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The less shirts you have, the easier it is to decide on one. His Radio, it's Josh. I used to have so much trouble deciding like what to wear every day because I had way too many shirts. 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Now, deciding in the morning is super easy.

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Go ahead and plan some downtime, some relaxation, some reading, a nap maybe. You deserve a little bit of rest this weekend.

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0: If you want a good workout, just go outside with your kids. His radio, I'm Josh. Yes, you can plan your workout. You can sweat a bunch. And if you don't have time for that because the kids need you, well, just play with them for a while and you'll feel the burn. Yeah, when we go outside, we're running around playing tag. We are doing all kinds of stuff, especially going on a walk while the kids ride their bike or a scooter or something like that. You're going to get a workout in, especially if you got smaller kids. Our four-year-old, he's good for a while until we hit one of the hills on the road in the neighborhood, and then it's like, all right, you gotta pull me up the hill, push me up the hill. Or the worst that is also going to give you the best workout is when he just gets off of his bike altogether and you have to carry that heavy bicycle with training wheels up those hills. That'll give you a pretty solid strain there. So if you're looking for that good workout, getting your heart rate up, sweating a little bit, just go outside with the kids for a while. I promise you'll get some good workout time in.
1: Partly cloudy sky through the overnight. We will drop down into the middle 70s. There is a chance of seeing some showers, some scattered thunderstorms on Saturday. A high right around 95, a heat index in the low 100s. Widely scattered showers and thunderstorms on Sunday. Otherwise, sunshine, low to mid 90s. We're back with sunshine Monday, low 90s. And then Tuesday, ample sunshine. A high on Tuesday in the low to mid 90s. I'm meteorologist Sally Russell with more uplifting and encouraging music next on His Radio 89.3.
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It's hard to go back to store-bought fruits and vegetables now. His radio, it's Josh. Now, we're not growing every fruit and vegetable in our backyard, but the ones we are growing are so delicious, so fresh. It's hard to get the store-bought version now because often it's not nearly as fresh. So, you know, it's a tough one. You love having the backyard stuff there, but it does spoil you a little bit.

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on my mind. Have some fun this weekend. His Radio, it's Josh. 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

You could set some time aside this morning for just you and the kids. It's Josh on his radio, and sometimes the weekend days especially, they can just get away from you the momentum starts.

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Hey there, I'm Josh on his radio, and I'd like to pray for us now. God, thank you so much for getting us through the weekend. Lord, as I've been thinking a lot about, God, I pray that you'll help us to rest and rejuvenate and reset this weekend, because I continue to kind of keep the momentum from the week going into the weekend. A lot of times in my mindset when I wake up, it's like, all right, go, go, go. What can we get done? But, oh, the relaxation, the peace that comes with just calming for a little bit, forgetting about the to-dos, forgetting about the rushfulness, just

being for a little bit. It's so nice, God, just being with you. So, Lord, I pray that you'll help us to do that today and tomorrow, to make these 2 days especially sacred so that we can have that reset time. Because the weeks do get pretty crazy. They kind of get out of our control sometimes. But the weekends, we can have a little bit more say-so in our schedule. We can decide what to do with our time a little bit more. And so, God, I pray that you'll help us to make good decisions when it comes to that, to get some of that family time in, to get some of that alone time in, to get some downtime and some breathing in, because, you know, we all kind of honestly forget to do that properly throughout the week. So let this be our reset point right here and now, and continue that through this rest of the weekend. God, thank you so much for helping us with that and for continuing to guide us and help us to grow each and every day. It's in Jesus' name. Amen.

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0: Our kids think we have superpowers sometimes, and that's cool, but also it can become difficult. His Radio, it's Josh. Like, our kids think that I have super hearing. They'll be having a full-blown conversation with me from, like, three rooms away, just slightly louder than, like, a regular conversation between two people standing next to each other. And I'm like, I literally can't hear anything you're saying. And then they'll come down there and they'll be like, is that okay? Thinking they have conveyed properly the question they were asking me. And I'm like, I have no idea what you're talking about. And they're like, how did you not hear me? They'll get so upset. And I'm like, you were at the other side of the house. Literally, I have no idea what you said. They think that the words, I guess, go through the walls and just right into my superhuman hearing ears. And I can just hear everything. They think that I know things, too, that they were planning on saying. They'll be having a conversation with me. And they're like, you know that I was going to ask that, or you know that I wanted this for dinner. And I'm like, I have no idea what's going on in your head. So yeah, I'm not psychic. I can't hear or see through walls. I love that the kids think I have superpowers, but I sadly do not.
1: Partly cloudy sky through the overnight. We will drop down into the middle 70s. There is a chance of seeing some showers, some scattered thunderstorms on Saturday. A high right around 95, a heat index in the low 100s. Widely scattered showers and thunderstorms on Sunday. Otherwise, sunshine, low to mid 90s. We're back with sunshine Monday, low 90s. And then Tuesday, ample sunshine. A high on Tuesday in the low to mid 90s. I'm meteorologist Sally Russell with more uplifting and encouraging music next on His Radio 89.3.
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His radio, it's Josh. Yes, it's so awesome to realize that when we mess up, that when we fail, when we stray a little bit, God is waiting there with open arms. His grace covers all.

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0: If you want to keep ants and other bugs away, you just need something from inside your spice cabinet. His radio, it's Josh. Yes, my wife taught me this cool little tidbit the other day. She's always teaching me cool little facts like this. So we had an ant problem around our kids' sandbox. They kept wanting to get in and around that. The kids did not like it one bit. So we said, what do we do? We want to do something safe and not getting bug spray and chemicals around our kids. So cinnamon was the answer. She was like, yeah, you just sprinkle that around. They'll go away. They do not like the stuff at all. So she made a perimeter of cinnamon all around the sandbox area and ants gone the very next day. It's pretty incredible how something that we already have in our cabinet was just waiting there to ward away the ants and other bugs. So if you are facing a similar problem, check your cabinet. If you got some cinnamon, great. If not, go grab some. It's relatively cheap and way safer than using chemicals, and that'll get those ants right away for you.
1: Partly cloudy sky through the overnight. We will drop down into the middle of 70s. There is a chance of seeing some showers, some scattered thunderstorms on Saturday. A high right around 95, a heat index in the low 100s. Widely scattered showers and thunderstorms on Sunday. Otherwise, sunshine, low to mid 90s. We're back with sunshine Monday, low 90s. And then Tuesday, ample sunshine. High on Tuesday in the low to mid 90s. I'm meteorologist Sally Russell with more uplifting and encouraging music next on his radio 89.3. 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

You know, it really is all about perspective. His radio, it's Josh. The other day, our daughter gave our son 10 pennies. And, you know, that's 10 cents. To us, not much. To a 4-year-old boy, he looked like he just won $100. He was so

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What's waiting another day gonna do? Decide if it's not the right thing. You can course correct and decide.

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0: put you through it. It's amazing that you can love me like I love me like I am.
1: And he does love you just like you are. His radio, it's Josh. You don't have to change immediately. You don't have to be a certain way to gain God's love. You've already got it. He's already given it to you. There's nothing you can do to earn it. 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

0: If you are in need of prayer right now, if you're hurting, if you're carrying a heavy weight, if you've just gotten some difficult news and you're trying to process it, we would love to walk through those moments with you. I'm Josh on his radio, and our prayer line is open for you 24/7. 866-987-7729 is the number. You can reach out through call, through text, whichever one you're most comfortable with. But there are volunteers on the other end of those lines, ready and willing to talk, who just want to love on you, who want to listen, who want to pray with you. And make sure you know that there is light, there is hope, there is joy still to be found. Even if you're not feeling it in this particular moment, God is still there with you. He's right by your side. And we want to make sure that you remember that and that you know that you're worthy of His love. No matter the situation you're in, it may feel so tough right now. It may feel bleak. It may feel dark, but there is light at the end of the tunnel. And we want to help remind you of that fact. We want to walk through whichever kind of moment you're going through right now. So please reach out. Don't hesitate if you need us. The number one more time is 866-987-7729.
1: Partly cloudy sky through the overnight. We will drop down into the middle 70s. There is a chance of seeing some showers, some scattered thunderstorms on Saturday. A high right around 95, a heat index in the low 100s. Widely scattered showers and thunderstorms on Sunday. Otherwise, sunshine, low to mid 90s. We're back with sunshine Monday, low 90s. And then Tuesday, ample sunshine. A high on Tuesday in the low to mid 90s. I'm meteorologist Sally Russell with more uplifting and encouraging music next on His Radio 89.3. His Radio.
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1: So I made a call because my mom's in the hospital. Mm-hmm. So I made a call to Medicare to get something fixed. And the lady that answered, "Hi, this is Cindy from Medicare. And how may I help you today?"
2: Now you've slipped into another accent.
1: I did. I know.
2: I mean, that wasn't the original, was it, Scott?
1: It was sort of like...
3: That's a little different.
1: Sort of like this. Her name is Cindy.
2: Okay. Now you're,
1: is that better?
2: That's there you go. Yeah.
1: That's okay. It. That's it. Yeah. And how did she say it? It was like, I'm get your mom's name. I'm get your mom's number. I'm get... Like, she wouldn't... I figured out what she was trying to ask me.
2: Okay.
1: But it was like she put like 12 words together. I'm a get. Or I need to get. Yeah. So Amanda texted and she said, "It's my favorite is when the kids have the southern accents, the real thick ones."
2: Who's that kid on Instagram you like?
1: Jack of the South.
2: Okay.
1: Mama, you got... Hold on. Mama, you got some money. I can't do it.
2: I know.
1: This kid is hilarious.
2: I like the guy that's from Britain, and he lives in Alabama now, and he's got his kids, and he asks him, "So, what's that on the end of your finger, John boy? Fingers?
1: And, of course, he's got the British accent.
2: Yeah.
1: You would think the kid would pick that up a little bit.
2: Well, they do at the end. He always has them do, like, "Cheers, brother." And they go, "Cheers, brother." And they get that accent down pretty good, but... But the Alabama accent is strong on those Instagram
1: videos. I don't know where Jack is from. I got to figure out where Jack's from. But Scott was saying he was watching Steel Magnolias over the weekend and said the accents were pretty rough.
3: Oh, it's awful. Well, it's so like, it's, you know what? It's so bad, it's good. You're watching it, it's like, this can't be true. But they are just like so thick. It's just so off. You can't stop watching it.
1: I think Weezer does a fantastic job. Is that Shirley MacLaine? Yeah.
2: Don't ask me. I've never seen that movie.
1: Good grief. And then is it Olivia de Havilland that is the really refined woman? I think she does a good accent. Julia Roberts, girl, you're from the South. It's awful.
3: Okay. And Sally Field, too. They're both from the South.
1: Yes.
3: Sally, they should know better.
1: Well, Sally goes back and forth.
2: Mm-hmm.
1: She has like a a Kevin Costner issue. She'll have the accent, and then she's her. Then she has the accent, and then she's her.
2: Okay. Now you've got me wanting to like really watch that
1: good
2: movie, not for the story, just to hear the accents.
1: You should.
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1: Are you putting it on my list of movies I need to see now?
2: Oh, 100%. Steel Magnolias, because of the accents, they're so thick.
1: Mm-hmm.
2: And they're all over the place. Julia Roberts, to me, honestly, has the worst accent.
1: Really?
2: But that was early in her career. But she's like, what are her colors? Blush and bashful. That blush and bashful, just the slightest. I can't remember how she says it, but it's like that.
1: Wow. Okay.
2: It's very like.
3: Very good. Yeah.
2: It's very
3: That's
2: over
3: the way
2: the
3: she said it. Yeah.
2: Because she does. She puts her hand up and she's like, they're just so ever slightly different. Or so, I can't
3: very
2: remember.
3: Very dramatic.
2: The line.
3: Yeah.
2: Very dramatic.
1: Some open mics that came in through the His Radio app.
4: When y'all started talking about that sweet lady named Cindy, I have an aunt named Cindy, and she has the exact same accent. I love her to pieces. I just have no idea where she works, but that would be so funny if that was her.
5: Olivia Dukakis plays the very refined previous mayor's wife in Steel Magnolias. And yeah, you really got to see that one, Brian. If you haven't seen it, you're missing a classic. Epic movie.
6: Good morning, guys. Yes, I agree. Steel Magnolia, the accents are a little bit off. The only one that's just authentic as she can be is Miss Dolly. You can't hide that woman's accent. It's the true blue. Y'all have a great day. Thanks. Bye.
1: Okay.
2: 100%. And yes, Olivia Dukakis. She plays Clarice.
1: Okay.
2: I've just bought KPPD. She buys a radio station.
1: Oh, really? Okay.
2: And she starts talking about the colors of the costumes or something that the guys are wearing. It's uniforms.
1: Oh, okay.
2: But yeah. My favorite scene, if I may,
1: right,
2: is when Sally Field says, I just want to hit something. And Clarice is like, hit Weezer. We can make t-shirts that say, I hit Weezer Boudreaux.
1: Wow. Fantastic.
2: Oh, I want to watch that movie today.
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2: Okay, I think you've got me. You got me wanting to see this movie now.
3: Yeah, still Magnolias, because there's so many just iconic lines.
2: Oh, okay.
3: In this movie.
2: Okay, like this one came in through the open mic on the His Radio app.
4: Good morning, y'all. My favorite line from Still Magnolias, still to this day, is, "Shelby was right. It does look like a brown football helmet. Y'all have a blessed day. Love ya."
2: What's she talking about?
3: She's talking about Sally Field's hair.
2: Oh, no. Really?
3: And Shelby is her daughter's, yeah, Julia Roberts' character.
2: Okay.
3: So, do you have a favorite movie line? Favorite line from a movie?
2: Yeah, probably Tombstone.
3: Okay.
2: Of course, probably. And so there's a scene where Doc Holliday is really sick. They just been in this big, you know, gunfight and everything, and he's coughing because he's got the tuberculosis. And the guy says, "Doc, why are you out here? You don't need to be out here." And he goes, "Wide up is my friend." And he says, "Well, I got lots of friends." And then he looks up and goes, "I don't."
3: And Val Kilmer.
2: Oh, man.
3: Does such, like, you don't even know it's Val Kilmer.
2: I know.
3: Playing Doc Holliday.
2: It's Doc Holliday.
3: It is Doc Holliday.
2: You're not seeing Val Kilmer. You're seeing Doc Holliday in this movie.
3: So. Okay, so one of my favorites, the whole scene, is from A Few Good Men.
2: Okay.
3: And it's Jack Nicholson, and he is on the stand.
2: Okay.
3: And Tom Cruise, Lieutenant Caffey, is, you know, has got him just right where he wants him.
2: Mm-hmm.
3: And Jack Nicholson says, "I have neither the time nor the inclination to explain myself to a man who rises and sleeps under the blanket of the very freedom that I provide and then questions the manner in which I provide it. I would rather you just say thank you and went on your way. Otherwise, I suggest you pick up a weapon and stand at post. Either way, I don't care what you think you're entitled to."
2: Ooh-wee.
3: Woo!
2: Wow.
3: And I'm like, every time, cold chills.
2: Really? Okay.
3: Yeah, it's amazing.
2: All right, now, our movie guy is Ben. Ben, do you have, like, a favorite line from one of the 912 movies you've seen this year?
5: Oh, my goodness. It's so hard to narrow down, and I don't know that I can follow after Liz. She got the whole quote.
3: Right?
5: Get back to me. I got 1,000 of them.

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1: okay.
0: said.
1: Okay.
2: My new one is because I'm on this in the heat of the night kick I've told you about, where I started watching the TV show and then I went back and watched the Oscar winning movie from the 60s, and now I'm reading the novel that it's all based on. But there's a line in the movie where they ask the African American detective Sidney Poitier what they call him in Philadelphia, mm-hmm. and he goes, "They call me Mr. Tibbs."
1: And don't you forget it, basically,
2: man,
1: right?
2: A great line, yeah.
1: All right, what's yours? What is your favorite line from your movie?
2: Favorite movie. 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

0: CC that is worthy of it all, and it's on his radio mornings with Liz and Brian. CC, by the way, is coming to Greenville, South Carolina. That's later on this year. We've also just added Big Daddy Weave. We have so many concerts that are going to be coming up later on in the fall. But if you want to find out who's coming to town, how to get your CC tickets, that's online, hisradio.com.
1: We have low pressure over the southeastern states and a few showers or thunderstorms by later on today. Some sunshine, hot and humid, will be in the mid-90s for the afternoon high. Overnight, some showers may pop up. We'll be in the low 70s, and then scattered afternoon showers and thunderstorms again on Sunday. Mix of sun and clouds, low 90s. I'm meteorologist Steve Hamilton with more uplifting and encouraging music next on His Radio 89.3.
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3: So you got me thinking back about favorite movies and favorite movie quotes.
4: Yeah, we got one from Brenda and Terry. Two different texts, but they said the same thing, and it was Yoda. He says, do or not do, there is no try. Okay. It's a good quote. Brenda has used it on her kids, and they weren't happy with them.
3: Okay.
4: Let's see. We got Natalie said, love is never having to say you're sorry.
3: Oh, okay.
4: Yeah. That's from The Way We Were. And then Dina, she said it's from her favorite movie of all time, Hook. Julia Roberts, as Tinkerbell, tells Peter Pan, you know that place between sleep and awake? That place where you still remember dreaming? That's where I'll always love you, Peter Pan.
3: Aww.
4: Oh, I love that.
3: Okay.
4: So sweet.
3: Open mic came in through the His Radio app.
5: Good morning. This is Steve from Bailey, North Carolina. Mine is a John Wayne movie, The Cowboys. You're burning daylight.
3: How many times have I used that quote over the years?
4: Really?
3: Oh, yeah. It's like when you're trying to get things done. Come on, man. Yeah. We're burning daylight. We're burning daylight.
4: Know that movie.
3: Yeah, so he gets a bunch of young boys to help him on a cattle drive.
4: Oh,
3: John
4: okay.
3: Wayne does. So
4: wow.
3: And they're the cowboys.
4: All
3: so.
4: Right.
3: Burning day. So, all right. And so that got me thinking back to one of my movies, and actually teared me up when I first read the quote again.
4: I saw that,
3: thought
4: yeah.
3: about it. It's Kevin Costner at the end of Field of Dreams, and the character that is his dad, and he goes, hey, dad, want to have a catch? Oh, man.
4: Mm. Yeah, if you haven't seen Field of Dreams. So we got, you know, it's kind of a rainy day. At least part of the day is going to be rainy. Maybe mm-hmm. this is the day where you can watch some of these movies.
3: And then maybe you have your favorite quotes and you can kind of relive them again.
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2: It's just important to me to have that positivity.
1: Uplifting and encouraging.

0: because sometimes the weekend is just as busy as the
1: week. If you're going to enter this, I guess, contest that they're having, you got to use the Hellmann's. Wink, wink.
2: Well, I mean, if you want to win,
1: I mean,
2: that's the thing about it. So that they're looking for what sandwich, not your favorite sandwich,
1: no, right?
2: But what sandwich best represents America?
1: America. So for me, I just feel like it's a turkey and cheese,
2: okay.
1: Like on white bread.
2: Okay,
1: you know, with of course Hellmann's mayonnaise.
2: You got some in your eye?
1: Yeah, I'm winking.
2: You got a little Duke's mayonnaise in your eye?
1: I got a little Duke's mayonnaise.
2: Gotcha.
1: All right, so just plain and simple.
2: Okay, Scott, what do you think?
3: I was thinking that too. Maybe ham and cheese or ham, turkey, cheese, maybe some bacon. Club.
1: Okay,
3: club-esque.
1: He's making a Dagwood.
2: Ooh, club-esque.
3: Yeah.
2: Okay, all right, how about you, Ben? What do you think is the all-American sandwich?
4: I have to say BLT, probably.
1: Okay.
4: Pretty simple.
2: Okay.
1: All right.
2: What I'm thinking, you wouldn't use Hellmann's, though. I'm thinking it's probably the most American sandwich.
1: What?
2: It's the PB&J.
1: True this. And here's the thing. True. We're not submitting these to Hellmann's.
2: No. But I have come up with another one.
1: Okay.
2: Okay. And you would use the Hellmann's for this.
1: Yeah.
2: I think you just a couple of slices of white bread, some Hellmann's on there, and toast that bread, and then have some American cheese. Have your American cheese sandwich.
1: Okay. All right.
2: Mm-hmm.
1: And would you use Hellmann's? I mean, I'm just asking.
2: I've never used Hellmann's in my life.
1: I haven't either.
2: Mm-mm.
1: I have never. Okay, go ahead.
3: That's what my wife likes. She loves the Hellmann's.
2: I
3: like Duke's, so
2: yeah.
3: It's kind of a battle.
2: Yeah. I grew up a Kraft person, Kraft Mayo, but I've been converted. I'm Duke's only now.
1: I grew up Miracle Whip.
2: Well, the Miracle Whip is not mayonnaise.
1: That's
2: a different thing.
1: Thank you.
2: Whip is great as well.
1: Yeah.
2: For people that say it isn't good, it's good.
1: It is good. It's just more of a feels
2: it's
1: like a
2: little
1: dressing.
2: Tang to it. Yeah. It's got a little sweetness, a little tang to it.
1: And but Duke's down. Mm-hmm. You know, it is the winner. I'm sorry, hands down. So what about you?
2: Yeah, that all American. What is the all? Not your favorite, but the all American sandwich. Let us know. 800-447-7234. Call, text, or use the His Radio app on the open mic there on the His Radio app.
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0: This is the best of His Radio Mornings with Liz and Brian.
1: Okay, so you're ready for this?
2: I think I'm ready. This is going to be funny.
1: So some banana ball players, there's a guy named Francis from the Dominican Republic, and they give him like English words to say, and then it's kind of funny watching him trying to pronounce that. So you thought it'd be a great idea for
2: us to do just that. Okay. Trying to say words from other languages, and Brian and I have no idea what languages these are.
1: And nobody will spit on us.
2: No.
1: Because in the videos, his teammates are like got water in their mouths, yes, and they're trying to keep from, you know,
2: from laughing.
1: Cracking up.
2: But he's laughing too. He loves it.
1: Oh, yeah.
2: Just to hear him say extravaganza.
1: How do you say squirrel?
2: Squirrel.
1: Shenanigans.
2: Yes, it was hilarious. Yeah. All right, so here it comes. Okay, intern Ashley and Ben found these words. I feel like this is, it is German. Okay, Waldensemkiet.
1: Waldensemkiet.
2: Okay, so do you guys know how to say these?
3: We have Google.
2: Okay, so tell us.
4: Waldensemkiet.
2: Okay.
1: Waldensemkiet.
2: Okay. All right. Let's go to the next one.
1: All right.
2: L'appel du vide.
1: L'appel du vide.
2: It means call of the wind in French. Okay. How do you say it?
4: L'appel du vide.
2: Woo!
5: That was like spot on.
1: Wow.
2: Thank you.
1: Oh, okay.
2: All right. Next one. Oh my.
1: Hassenpfeffer.
2: Okay.
1: I like what it means, a face badly in need of a fist.
2: And this is German. Okay. Backpfeifengeist.
1: Backpfeifengeist.
2: Okay. I went pfeifen, you went pfeifen. Okay. What we got?
4: Backpfeifengeist.
2: Oh, we were so wrong.
1: Yeah.
2: I said geist. What is it? Geist?
1: Jesus.
2: Okay.
1: Jesus.
3: All right. Close enough.
2: Okay, what's the next one? Oh.
1: Prosvanit.
2: Okay?
4: Prosvanit.
2: Woo!
1: Wow.
2: Okay, what language was that?
1: You're so competitive.
2: Right.
1: I mean, you see how competitive she is, Scott. She's like wearing me out. Okay.
2: I'm sorry.
6: Every time.
2: What language
6: every time.
2: Was that? Do we know?
3: I have no idea on that one. I'm going to be honest.
2: Okay. All right. What's the next one?
1: Icelandic. Window weather.
2: Glugavjor.
1: Glugavador.
2: Okay. What is it?
4: Glugavador.
2: Oh, you were closer on that one. Okay. Even though we both said glug.
1: Okay.
2: It was glug.
1: Glug.
2: Okay. Maybe one more. Give us a good one. All right. We are. Ergosterin. Okay. So maybe Brian and I are kind of
1: tied.
2: Yeah, because I'll never give it up.
1: Okay. Well, I know you would never. Is like
2: I would never admit to it.
1: Like, all right.
2: Okay, that was fun.
1: Fun with words. Maybe we'll do it again. Maybe we won't.
2: Maybe we won't.
0: Get that same kind of encouragement during the week.
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0: This portion of the Best of His Radio Mornings with Liz and Brian are...
1: the all-American sandwich. What would it be? Hellman's is looking for it. We need help from you. Let us know.
2: And we're not saying you got to use Hellman's, but maybe when you submit, you say it's Hellman's mayonnaise. Okay. All right. Christine, she said it would have to be Philly cheesesteak.
1: Oh, that's a good one.
2: That is a really, really good one.
1: You can slap some mayo on that Philly cheesesteak.
2: Yes,
1: it'd be
2: you
1: fine.
2: Can. All right. And then Kristen, she said the clubhouse sandwich. Are you ready for this?
1: Tell me.
2: All right. Turkey breast, bacon, lettuce, tomato, mayo, toasted white bread. It has to be those real thick slices. That is an American sandwich. Jessica, I kind of like her Sammy.
1: Okay.
2: It's ham, tomato, Duke's mayo, salt.
1: Well, wait. What's that little...
2: Sorry, I'm going to keep the tomato off of there if it's
1: you
2: mine.
1: You said you liked it, and then you first thing you were like, out of your mouth, like, yeah.
2: Only the tomato.
1: Don't say you like it. Don't like it. And then,
2: ham, tomato, Duke's mayo, salt, pepper, and pepper jack cheese. Yes. Pepper jack just gives it a little zing. A zing.
1: All right. Open mics that came in through the his radio app, baby. Stay in your lane.
3: I am sorry, but the all-American sandwich is Hellman's mayonnaise, bologna, and cheese. 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
4: I think from around the world aspect, a true American sandwich would have to be fried Spam, eggs, cheese, and mayonnaise on toast.
5: All American sandwich is going to have to be a BLT with extra bacon and some good mayonnaise on sourdough that's toasted just right.
1: Man, is... I heard some chickens in the background.
2: Yeah, there's a rooster telling everybody to get up, but I think he was frying something
1: up. Was he frying up some bacon?
2: What you frying up?
1: You got to have some extra bacon. You got to and a Dagwood sandwich could be an all-American thing as well.
2: Dagwood sandwich has what, 14 pieces of bread
1: in it? Doesn't matter. It's got 96 layers.
2: I'm salivating.
1: You got to have yourself a... Do you know what I'm talking about, Scott? You have yourself a Dagwood sandwich.
2: It's just everything. It's roast beef. It's turkey. It's everything.
1: The kitchen sink? Throw it in and put the mayo on it.
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0: It is John Reddick. It's Holding On. Praise God. His radio mornings with Liz and Brian. And a week from today, Brian and I are headed to Fletcher, North Carolina. And we're going to be there for a parking lot party right there on Asheville Highway in the parking lot of Bojangles. And what makes this one even extra special, Fun Patrol is going to be there. And it's Christmas in July. So we're going to be doing some karaoke to some Christmas songs. Maybe you could wear, because I know it'll probably be really hot, right? It is July. But you could wear maybe a Christmas t-shirt or a Santa hat or something like that and come out and join us for Christmas in July. Parking lot party. 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
1: We have low pressure over the southeastern states and a few showers or thunderstorms by later on today. Some sunshine, hot and humid, will be in the mid-90s for the afternoon high. Overnight, some showers may pop up. We'll be in the low 70s, and then scattered afternoon showers and thunderstorms again on Sunday. Mix of sun and clouds, low 90s. I'm meteorologist Steve Hamilton with more uplifting and encouraging music next on His Radio 89.3.
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0: It's kind of like all the fun spilled over into the weekend.
1: All right, so imagine this you pick is up the your local coffee from your coffee shop, and as you get in the car, maybe get to work, you look a little bit later on, and there's a Bible verse on the cup.
0: I think that would just start your day off right. Now, this is in around the Hickory area of North Carolina, and it's called the Local Bean. Husband and wife started it, and they are passionate about coffee, people, and Jesus, number one.
1: I love that. I love that. And I was looking at their social media. One of the verses they just posted, man, I just lost it. Can you believe that?
0: Oh, no.
1: You know how you just lose something?
0: Yeah, all right.
1: Go ahead.
0: Well, they do local artwork on the walls. They do all kinds of things, but you found that scripture.
1: Yeah, the grass withers, the flowers fade, but the word of our God stands forever.
0: And so, they put the word of God on each and every coffee cup.
1: On their social media. And they say during like downtime, the staff takes time and they write the scriptures on personally.
0: Yeah. So I know there is a major chain coffee shop that is writing little notes on their coffee cups, but this changes lives.
1: Man, that's a personal touch.
0: Yes.
1: That's somebody that maybe doesn't even recognize it at first.
0: Sure.
1: And then they get somewhere and they go, oh my gosh. Because how many times have you heard a verse or somebody shares a verse with you and go, I needed to hear that right now.
0: Yeah, it's exactly what I needed. And I feel like, you know, the staff at the Local Bean is allowing God to direct them, to guide them as to which scripture, because God places those words on our hearts.
1: Yeah.
0: And if you share with somebody, you never know what that change can mean.
1: Loving Jesus, loving people, loving Java.
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0: Yeah, we listen to them all week long.
1: Then we take the best of the best.
0: Season is opening in just a couple weeks.
2: I can't believe that. You were talking about that recently, and I can't believe, like, at the end of this month, because I'm thinking apple season, September.
0: Yeah, you would think that.
2: Yeah, but you're, no. you're talking like the end of July.
0: It's 31st.
2: Like apple season.
0: Yeah.
2: And you even had apple on your grilled cheese yesterday.
3: I know apple. We talked about it, so you went for it.
0: It was so good. It's like green apple and bacon jam on Havarti cheese. Yes.
3: No, I do like that bacon jam.
2: Okay.
3: That's good.
2: So whether you want that for a grilled cheese or whatever, man, apple season, apple picking time is right around the corner.
0: July 31st, I saw one farm is going to be, or orchard, I guess I should say, is going to be opening. Mm-hmm. And I know I miss picking Honeycrisp every single year because, quite honestly, it's too hot.
2: Is that your favorite, the Honeycrisp?
0: I love them.
2: Okay.
0: What's your favorite?
2: Probably like the Golden Delicious, maybe.
0: Okay.
2: I like the kind of the yellow apples. I don't like the red ones.
0: I'm not crazy about Red Delicious.
2: And well, I'm just the something about the red apples. I'm not. To me, they taste like they're well done. It's like.
0: So this man loves a green banana.
2: I like green apples as well. But green apples can be a little bit sour. But
0: yes, they can.
2: So it's like green. It's like green is like on one end, and then the yellow's in the middle, and then the red's on the other end. So I kind of like the yellow apples. So
0: no, my favorite Honeycrisp. But I don't know which ones to bake with. Do you know which ones, anybody, to bake with?
2: You're asking
3: my
2: us.
3: My wife uses the Granny Smiths a lot.
0: See? You put a little sugar in there, sweetens it up.
2: I haven't just seen a lot of Granny Smith pies in the stores and stuff like that, so probably,
0: I don't think that you cook with like a Red Delicious. I don't like Red Delicious. They're very mealy.
2: Explain that.
0: Like crumbly almost.
2: Crumbly. It's because they're well done.
0: It feels like it.
2: Yeah,
0: it feels like they're overdone. But the Honeycrisp, like you take a bite, and it's so crisp. So crisp.
2: That's how it got its name.
0: I know, evidently. It's the best ever.
2: Honey crisp. That's what it is.
0: You know what I don't like is when they're trying to inject different flavors, like cotton candy grapes. And there's like...
2: No, leave them alone.
3: Yeah.
0: Aren't there cotton candy apples or something like that? No.
2: Is that you're trying to get your kids to eat them?
0: I don't know. I don't think they taste like cotton candy at all.
2: So what is your favorite apple? What do you love? What can you not wait for when it gets here? What type of apple do you like? Let us know. Call us, text us, 800-447-7234. You can hit us up on the open mic on the His Radio app. Let us know your apple preference.
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1: Here, before you know it, apple picking season. So what's your favorite apples to eat and to bake with? 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
2: Good morning. The Gala apples are really good to cook with and bake with. I make apple bread with them. They're delicious.
3: Good morning, Liz and Brian. I grew up in the north, so of course Macintosh is my favorite apple, but we used to use Cortland apples to make apple pies. Those were the best.
1: Okay, Cortland?
4: Yeah.
1: Apples, okay.
4: I had heard of Cortland.
1: Okay.
4: Susan said you got to try Cosmic Crisp Apple. I have seen them, but I haven't tried them yet.
1: Sounds like a Little Debbie treat.
4: Cosmic Brownie.
1: The Cosmic Crisp Brownies.
4: Lisa said my favorite apples are Pink Lady and Wild Twist. I've never heard of a Wild Twist. She said she also used Gala for cooking.
1: Okay. All right.
4: What is a Wild Twist? Girl, you got to
1: text her back. Let us know. All right, Deb. How about you?
5: My favorite apple is the Honeycrisp. I'll agree with that. That's awesome.
4: All right.
5: But around baking, though, Portland apples are the best for baking.
4: What's a Portland apple?
5: I'm from Connecticut, so Portland apples are what we grow in the fall to make our fall pies with. I don't like them to eat, but they're the best for baking. The next best is the Macintosh because they're really sweet. But if you're baking with a Granny Smith apple, you've got to add lemon juice to cut the tart.
0: If you thought that was good, you should hear him live.
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1: Apple picking season, Liz reminded us, right around the corner. Hard to believe.
2: On the 31st.
1: I know. 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
3: I enjoy a green apple and dipped it in peanut butter. It's a really good snack.
4: My favorite apples are actually Jonagold. I had them once when I went apple picking at the very, very last day of the picking season up in New York. But I do love the Ginger Gold as well.
1: I've not heard of those. Ginger Gold?
2: Yeah, I've heard of Jonagold, not Ginger Gold. So okay. Now that's another one we got to try.
1: Okay.
2: Kay said Honey Crisp, yes. And the Cosmic Crisp. So I got to figure out what that one is. And then when Sharon... Sharon may be with a lot of you, a lot of us. She said candy apple.
1: No, not me. No. No.
5: I'm sorry. I can take it or leave it. I've never been a big fan of those.
1: It's all right. It's
2: caramel like, apple?
1: Nah, I'm not a big fan of caramel. I've told you that I'm not a huge fan of caramel.
2: Ben.
1: And
6: I mean, it's all right. A candy apple is okay.
2: But a caramel apple?
6: I'm taking a regular apple over a candy caramel apple all the time.
1: Exactly. Give me a regular me apple any day.
2: Okay. If you're watching His Radio Plus, I'm just going to lean in here. Who are these people I work with? Who?
1: If you lean in a little, closer, we can count your nose hairs.
2: Here you go.
1: You're just saying.
2: Like, what in the world?
1: Well, I mean, I don't know why this shocks you that...
2: Like, okay, what about the chocolate-covered one? Have you seen these?
1: No, don't give me chocolate... I want an apple. That's all I want. An apple.
2: No, you like pie. I mean, so you're putting
1: I'm not a big apple pie. My wife is a huge. My bride loves herself some apple pie. I'm not a huge apple pie fan either. So, I tell you what I do like. You ready what I like apple wise? And I know you're going to shake your head big time. Love me some apple butter. Give me some apple butter on my biscuit any day of the week.
6: Apple sauce?
1: No, apple butter.
2: You know what apple butter is? It's kind of like jam, sort of.
1: Yeah.
2: Sort of.
1: Yeah. It's kind of a jam. It's an apple butter. You put on your biscuits. Yes.
5: The best is a good old fried apple pie.
1: That's the best. Now that is the best.
2: Okay, let me tell you this. You know, the Mackey D's brought back the fried apple pie.
1: No, I'm not talking about them.
2: Okay, I'm going to say this. I went and got one. Hot lava in my face. Mm-hmm. Was so good.
1: No, I'm talking about the kind you get at Pigeon Forge, and you go to the apple barn, and you go
2: I've never been there.
1: You get their fried apple pies, like the old church ladies used to fry up the apple pies.
2: Yes,
1: like the Church of God church ladies used to fry up the apple pies.
2: So how do you like all of that and no caramel apple? My brain is not computing what you're saying.
1: I'm a complex man.
5: She's short-circuiting over here.
1: I'm a complex man.
2: Prunes and cottage cheese and...
1: What? Do you have to like... I mean, I know it looks like I

0: like all the candied apples and stuff like that. But that is not. No. I've never been a big fan. I don't. Look, you know me well enough to know the sticky stuff. I don't like the sticky stuff.
1: That is true.
0: I don't like the stuff. And now I'll be getting all in my goatee and everything. Nah. Mm-mm.
1: My cousin and I, she came up to visit my mom in the hospital yesterday. And she and I were talking about, she said, what does he like? I said, you got me, girl. I was like, that's my cousin right there.
0: You tell her today, I like me some apple butter.
1: And prunes.
0: They ain't bad.
1: Oh.
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0: The chill zones, we are down to just the last three. It's his radio mornings with Liz and Brian. So if you want to find out where we're going to be with those last three chill zones, first of all, we're going to be in Monroe, North Carolina, coming up this week. And then next week, we have Toccoa and Hendersonville. 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So bring the daycare, bring the kids camp, whatever you have going on. It's the Chill Zone. 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
1: We have low pressure over the southeastern states and a few showers or thunderstorms by later on today. Some sunshine, hot and humid, will be in the mid-90s for the afternoon high. Overnight, some showers may pop up. We'll be in the low 70s, and then scattered afternoon showers and thunderstorms again on Sunday. Mix of sun and clouds, low 90s. I'm meteorologist Steve Hamilton with more uplifting and encouraging music next on His Radio 89.3.
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1: $2 million.
2: $2 million for playing Monopoly.
1: Okay.
2: You don't like Monopoly?
1: I can't stand it.
2: I like it. But
1: does that surprise you?
2: No, not at all. What do you like? What's your favorite board game?
1: I don't have one. I do not. I don't like board games.
2: Okay. So. All right. I figured you'd be a Risk or something like that.
1: No. I mean, like as a kid, I can remember Candyland.
2: I was just going to say Chutes and Ladders.
1: And I'm trying to think if there's some. I mean, probably I really dug like Battleship.
2: I like Battleship.
1: Is that considered technically a board game?
2: Yeah.
1: Okay. So that was about the only two really I played.
2: Well, they're playing Monopoly on Netflix, and you can win $2 million. They're still taking contestants.
1: Oh, wow.
2: And what they've done is they've made like a full board game, like an actual...
1: Oh, like a life size?
2: Yeah. So okay. I guess like if you land on St. Charles Place, you've actually walked to St. Charles Place. And then, of course, you're eliminated the same way that you're eliminated when you play at home.
1: Okay. So, does somebody get mad and, like, hit the whole board and everybody goes flying?
2: So there's somebody in my family that if they get mad because they're losing, have been known to flip the board.
1: Oh, wow.
2: I don't think you can do that.
1: Probably
2: not.
1: I think
2: it's a little heavier.
1: Probably not.
2: So that's good.
1: And we're looking fall of 2027 for the Monopoly there. What's it on Netflix?
2: Netflix.
1: Okay. But you can win $2 million.
2: $2 million. That's more than Survivor.
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I don't know if this is the same for you. Hey, I'm Liz. 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But does it seem like as you get older, time just goes by so much quicker? We're almost to the end of July. We're almost headed back to school. It's his radio. Here's Madison Watkins.

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am somewhat of a control freak. Maybe you are as well. Gotta know what is happening next. I'm also a scheduler. Gotta have it on the calendar. But you know what? God doesn't always want that for us. There's actually peace in knowing that God has the bigger plan for our lives. And we are exactly where He wants us right now. It's His radio. Zach Williams, Wait for Me.

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0: January to June, 540 some odd thousand people called our prayer line. Hey, it's Liz. It's his radio. 540 some odd thousand people. Over 500,000 people have reached out for prayer just in the first 6 months of this year. Now, you may not know we have a prayer line. We do. And it's been around since his radio has been in existence. So here is the number. It's 866-987-PRAY, 866-987-7729. And when you support the ministry of his radio, like through your prayers, your financial gifts, telling someone else about the station or the prayer line, you're supporting that part of the ministry. You know, out of that over 500,000 people, there's 150 people that didn't want to be here tomorrow, and they still are. And that is because you allow God to work through you, your gifts, your prayers, to keep this ministry going. So thank you.
1: We have low pressure over the southeastern states and a few showers or thunderstorms by later on today. Some sunshine, hot and humid, will be in the mid-90s for the afternoon high. Overnight, some showers may pop up. We'll be in the low 70s, and then scattered afternoon showers and thunderstorms again on Sunday. Mix of sun and clouds, low 90s. I'm meteorologist Steve Hamilton with more uplifting and encouraging music next on his radio, 89.3.
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1: I'm just going to say it. I don't use Hellman's mayonnaise. I use Duke's. But Hellman's is looking for America's sandwich. What do you think is a sandwich that represents this country? I think a BLT is a really good choice. His radio. Your CeCe Winans, worthy of it all.

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just in San Antonio in the middle of a storm outbreak, tornadoes, this kind of thing, literally stopped his weather forecast and said a prayer right there on air. Love that. 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

0: The Chill Zone is coming back. Hey, it's Liz. It's his radio. Chill Zone is headed out with his radio's Fun Patrol. Coming up this week, we're going to Monroe, North Carolina, Shiloh Baptist Church, and going to be there on Wednesday from 10 to 11. Passing out some sweet treats from Sammy So Good, so come on out for that one. Also headed to Toccoa and Hendersonville. First 100 people get one of those sweet treats absolutely free. Plus, you get to play for some swag with his radio's Fun Patrol. 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
1: We have low pressure over the southeastern states and a few showers or thunderstorms by later on today. Some sunshine, hot and humid, will be in the mid-90s for the afternoon high. Overnight, some showers may pop up. We'll be in the low 70s, and then scattered afternoon showers and thunderstorms again on Sunday. Mix of sun and clouds, low 90s. I'm meteorologist Steve Hamilton with more uplifting and encouraging music next on His Radio 89.3.
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face this loneliness alone, making well with my soul. 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

His Radio. I'm Ethan. What are the odds that you would see a picture of yourself, your family, at an Airbnb? Probably, like, very, very slim. But here's the thing. These sisters, they got an Airbnb, and when they were walking around, they noticed this photo of some people on the beach on the wall. Then they started looking closer, and they realized, wait a minute, that's my dad. That's my brother. That's my sister. They realized this was a photo from 10 years ago when their family went to the beach. Apparently, somebody had captured that photo, decided to print it off, and they put it up in this Airbnb that they were staying at. I mean, what are the odds?

It's His Radio. I'm Ethan. Wedding registries, they're a little bit different nowadays than I think they were before. When my wife and I did a wedding registry, we went to Bed Bath & Beyond. They got a little scanner thing that they give you, and then you go around, you just scan things that you might want to put in the registry. You know, nowadays, a lot of people use Amazon, and we have some friends who are getting married, and they decided to use Amazon. But it's so funny to me, like, how I think they just put anything and everything on the registry. Like, there was some things on there that were, like, hundreds, if not $1,000. And I'm like, who's going to buy that for a wedding gift? I mean, maybe if you're really generous, but still. But then they had other things that were like hand soap for $4. And I'm like, can you not just go to the store and get that? I mean, I don't know. I just thought this is kind of funny. This broad range of items going from $4 hand soap to a $500 aura ring.

I'm Ethan, it's his radio. That's a new one from Jeremy Camp, Revival. If you love that song, you want to hear more of it? Well, guess what? 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

0: I'm Ethan. It's His Radio. Anytime you sign up for a service of some sort, you're going to read that terms and conditions, right? Like you read it line for line. You make sure that you know every word that's in the terms and conditions before you hit accept at the end of the agreement. No, let's be honest. Nobody ever reads the terms and conditions. And it's actually gotten to a point now where people start putting things that are just ridiculous in their terms and conditions just to see if anybody catches it. Because they'll put things like, if you sign this agreement, you must give up your firstborn child. You must do somersaults through pudding. I don't know. All these different crazy things that these companies are throwing in there just because they want to see if anybody actually notices. So, in other words, yeah, I don't think we're going to change. I think we're going to still just go, yes, accept, click, move on.
1: We have low pressure over the southeastern states and a few showers or thunderstorms by later on today. Some sunshine, hot and humid, will be in the mid-90s for the afternoon high. Overnight, some showers may pop up. We'll be in the low 70s, and then scattered afternoon showers and thunderstorms again on Sunday. Mix of sun and clouds, low 90s. I'm meteorologist Steve Hamilton with more uplifting and encouraging music next on His Radio 89.3.
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News Radio, I'm Ethan. The Memory Championship, that's a thing that's going on right now. Actually, a lot of people who've come together to show off their memory skills. I have a pretty good memory, I'll admit. I can remember a lot of things from my childhood. I can remember things from my family, but I just don't necessarily do it quickly. Like, it's not going to be instantaneous for the most part, but people who can do this memory championship, they're like shown these different patterns. They're shown different things. They've got to memorize within seconds and then get ready to reciprocate it back. I mean, it's impressive, really impressive. So words to remember, they have this one game called Three Strikes You're Out, and it's just incredible the amount of things they can take in a short amount of time. So if you ever want to, you know, get to that point, start maybe thinking about that right now, how you can train to really strengthen your memory to be a part of the Memory Championship one day. This revival.

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His Radio. I'm Ethan. Well, we have more opportunities for you to join in and be a part of our His Radio Chill Zone. We're going to try to help you to cool down this summer with our next stop. It's coming up on Wednesday. Going to be at Shiloh Baptist Church in Monroe from 10 to 11. Sammy's Snowballs and Shakes going to be providing some free sweet treats for you. So rain or shine, we will be there with our photo booth set up. We'll have some cool things for you to win with Spin to Win. So come and see us for His Radio Chill Zone. Just a few more to go before we wrap up things for our Chill Zone this summer.

I'm Ethan. It's his radio. Many people have things going on in their life they don't share. They don't talk about outwardly. They kind of keep it to themselves. And I love this description of how people are going to really be holding on to a lot you don't see. It's the iceberg perspective. If you look at an iceberg out in the water, you only see a very small portion of the iceberg that's above the water. But if you were to go underwater, you would see a massive, even bigger amount of ice just all underneath the surface of the sea. And that's kind of how we take things in our life. Sometimes we show people that small little bit of ourselves. The only thing we want them to see is the exterior. But underneath, we may be holding on to failure, persistence, hard work, disappointment, sacrifice, risks, discipline, focus, things that we just want to keep to ourselves. So just know, if you see somebody and you feel like they got it all together, their social media shows them being in the best life possible, you never know. They might have a lot more than they're actually showing you.

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His Radio. I'm Ethan. Volunteers are ready to pray with you at any moment of any day. If you need prayer right now, call or text our prayer line number at 866-987-7729. Let's take some time right now. Let's pray together. Lord, I just come to you this afternoon, just thanking you for a beautiful day, a day where we can go out, see your creation, be able to share in experiences, make memories with our families. Father, thank you for the relationships that we have in our lives. I'm praying for somebody whose 88-year-old mom has just finished chemo for 7 months, has had a lot of other health issues, has felt weak, has needed to have constant care, and they're just asking for rest for her, Lord. Give her restoration of her body. Help her to feel better and stronger each day. Just give her a boost of encouragement today, Lord. Praying for another person who's been giving into their bad habits, been doing things they know they shouldn't be doing, and because of it, their body has been suffering the consequences. So I'm praying, Father, that you would give them discernment about what decisions to make. I pray that you give them discipline to let them know that they can accomplish all things through you. They don't need those other things that they keep gravitating towards. Father, I just thank you that through all of our trials, through all of our tough situations that we encounter, we don't have to worry or stress because we know that you are with us. Thank you for that assurance, Father. Thank you for giving us all the strength that we need and all the love that we never could ever repay. It's all this in your name, Jesus. Amen.

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0: Ethan, it's his radio. I don't like confrontation. I avoid confrontation if at all possible. It's just not something I want to encounter in a day. And my wife knows this about me. And so she had this great idea. When she found out we were going to be going to a Kansas City Chiefs game in Atlanta against the Falcons. You know, I'm from Missouri, so I'm all about the Chiefs. But I will say, I do like a lot of the players and the coaches for the Falcons. And I do feel like they're a great team. So I don't want to, you know, make it feel like I'm going against one team or the other when we go to see the Falcons versus the Chiefs, because we are sitting on the Falcons side as well. But I thought, well, I don't want to show up just wearing Chiefs gear. I don't want to make people mad around me. So my wife had a great idea. She got this custom-made shirt for me that says Chiefs Falcons, and it has the number 35, which is the age I just turned this year, and has Milburn for my, you know, kind of name on the back of the shirt. It's almost like a jersey, which is great. And so I'm going to be representing both the Chiefs and the Falcons at the game.
1: A shower or thunderstorm may pop up for the rest of today. Hot and humid, will be in the mid-90s. Overnight, some clouds and maybe a shower, low 70s. Looks about the same for Sunday. Hot and humid, low 90s on the afternoon high. Sunny in the morning, and then a few afternoon showers and thunderstorms, and very humid. I'm meteorologist Steve Hamilton with more uplifting and encouraging music next on his radio, 89.3.
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1: So as you listen, share His Radio with others and give financially. Thank you for being a part of the His Radio family.

His Radio. I'm Ethan. We all have weird things that we're afraid of for some reason. My wife, she cannot open up a can of biscuits. She hates the pop it makes, and it just is going to scare her every time. I can't stand needles. 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I don't like it. I'm so afraid of it. We all have those things. So it's just what makes us quirky, right? We all have those strange things that we're a little bit afraid of, but I guess it's like the VeggieTales, where they always reminded us, God made you special, and he loves you very much.

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Biz Radio. I'm Ethan. My wife and I, we make lists of things to get done around the house, and we actually got a new list that my wife found at a bookstore, and it's got these two columns. It says done and not yet. And so you can make a whole list. You can, you know, put it on there, and if you get it done, you mark the little done box. If you put the not yet, that means you get back around to it later. And so we started doing this list. We started working on it. We found ourselves getting a few things done, but a lot more of the things went into the not yet. Because, you know, it's one of those things. Like, you're like, oh, I accomplished some cleaning. I did some things productive. But now I want to watch TV. Now I want to, you know, just hang out for a little bit and chill. So I don't know if it's been more motivating or more of us kind of just saying, you know what, let's put that in the not yet column. Hey,

It's His Radio. I'm Ethan. You know, they always say an apple a day keeps the doctor away, but do they ever talk about bananas and oranges? Not as much as they should, because here's the thing. Even though, yes, apples are good for you, bananas and oranges specifically are good for keeping you from getting heart disease. They have a lot of good nutrients, and they're affordable. They're some of the cheapest fruits you can buy. So it's actually probably a good idea to put this in your diet, because if you want stuff like vitamin C, potassium, fiber, antioxidants, yes, oranges and bananas are the way to go. And I love those fruits, so I don't eat too many fruits in my diet, but at least I know I've got some good ones for my heart.

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Hey, I'm Ethan. It's his radio. I love to chase down treasures for other people. If people are looking for something specific and they say, well, I've looked everywhere. I can't find it in the stores. I can't find it online. I don't know where else to look. Then I'm like, okay, mission accepted. Here I go, because I want to find the thing that you're looking for. My wife knows this about me. Anytime she says, oh, I really like this, but you can't really find it anywhere, I am off to the races. I am trying to find it. And if I can hunt it down, if I can get it for you, that is like my dream come true. My wife calls me a golden retriever because of that.

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0: His radio, I'm Ethan. At one point, Play-Doh was the coolest thing in the world. It was something maybe you played with all the time. You would grab all the different colors, you would, you know, try to roll it together to make shapes, try to, you know, create little things. And then, of course, what would happen is you mix the colors, and then you'd end up getting this, like, blob of multicolor, and you had to get new Play-Doh because it was all messed up. You couldn't go back to the original colors. Well, here's the thing. As you get older, you realize, yeah, Play-Doh, probably not something you need to play with as much. Leave it to the children. However, Play-Doh says, wait a minute. We want to give adults an opportunity to play with Play-Doh and create some amazing things like flower bouquets. So they have this new thing called Blooms, and it's a bunch of different flower kind of like designs that you can create using Play-Doh. Much like, you know, how they have the adult Lego sets with the flowers that are really fancy. Same kind of thing, but with Play-Doh. Well, I'm not going to lie. I'm excited about it.
1: A shower or thunderstorm may pop up for the rest of today. Hot and humid, will be in the mid-90s. Overnight, some clouds and maybe a shower, low 70s. Looks about the same for Sunday. Hot and humid, low 90s on the afternoon high. Sunny in the morning, and then a few afternoon showers and thunderstorms, and very humid. I'm meteorologist Steve Hamilton with more uplifting and encouraging music next on his radio, 89.3.
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0: grateful for you.
1: 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Don't miss a moment of the His Radio Mornings with Liz and Brian. 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
2: Things are getting real. Jesus, take the wheel. Only way I'm getting to the other side.

I mean, then it's his radio. When I was a kid, we would sometimes decide to make breakfast in bed for my parents when it was like Father's Day or Mother's Day. But here's the thing. We always just gave them the option of, hey, we made those Eggo waffles that you know, just put in the toaster. Or we made French toast sticks because they were super easy to warm up in the microwave. We never got to this point. This young boy, 10 years old, his mom's birthday, he decides not only is he going to get her breakfast in bed, he's going to bring her an entire menu. So he prints out this menu, brings it to her, and it's got like options where she can get toast. She can decide if she wants to have some honey peanut butter on it. She can get cereal if she wants Wheaties or cornflakes. She can even ask if she wants oat milk or soy milk. Granola with yogurt, no problem. It's all on the menu, and then she would just have to order whatever she wanted. He would bring it right to her. So kids nowadays, they've stepped it up a little bit. They're now bringing menus to breakfast in bed. Oh, wow.

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1: I'm Ethan. It's his radio. It's been a while since I've been singing songs like Jingle Bells, Jingle Bells, Jingle All the Way, or Oh Holy Night. You know, those different ones that you sing during Christmas time, usually. But here's the thing. We are excited for Christmas. It's one of the best holidays, if not the best, of the year. So why not celebrate a little bit early? And why don't you come celebrate with us with our next parking lot party with Liz and Brian? It's Christmas in July themed. Saturday, July 25th, 11 a.m. to 1 p.m. Bojangles parking lot off of Asheville Highway in Fletcher, North Carolina. First 30 people who show up get a custom-made hat from Brian's Hat Bar for free. Also, you get some snacks, drinks provided by Bojangles. But don't forget the probably the biggest and most highlighted event of this year, karaoke with Liz, the Christmas edition. That's right. Get ready to sing your favorite Christmas songs and do a little karaoke. It's going to be so much fun. We can't wait to see you at our next His Radio parking lot party with Liz and Brian. Father,

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0: 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Well, that explains it.

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0: His Radio, I'm Ethan. You might recognize the names Willie and Corey Robertson. They were, of course, a part of the show Duck Dynasty, and they have since then done a lot of different things besides TV. They've done films, they've done books, podcasts, all those kinds of things, and so now they're bringing together all of their ideas to a new streaming platform called Ekkel, E-K-K-L. They decided they wanted to bring all of their content to a place for families, and so they used the term Ekkel to describe their streaming service because they said it comes from the word ekklesia from the Greek, which is meaning a gathering of people brought together around what matters most. So they're going to have different movies, TV shows, podcasts, daily devotionals, community content, travel perks, all those things that the Robertsons are known for. They're bringing it to their new streaming service, Ekkel.
1: A shower or thunderstorm may pop up for the rest of today. Hot and humid, will be in the mid-90s. Overnight, some clouds and maybe a shower, low 70s. Looks about the same for Sunday. Hot and humid, low 90s on the afternoon high. Sunny in the morning, and then a few afternoon showers and thunderstorms, and very humid. I'm meteorologist Steve Hamilton with more uplifting and encouraging music next on His Radio 89.3.
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Just a couple of more weeks with the chill zone out and about in the parks and the splash pads, meeting your family, and 100 sweet treats. 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I'm Brian. Now, coming up this Wednesday, going to be at Shiloh Baptist Church. That's in Monroe, North Carolina, 10 a.m. to 11 a.m. And Sammy's so good. Got those first 100 getting that free frozen treat. 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

0: Well, next parking lot party, 1 week from today, His Radio Mornings with Liz and Brian will be in the parking lot of the Bojangles in Fletcher, North Carolina, next Saturday from 11 until 1. Also next Saturday, July 25th, it's got to be a Christmas in July theme. So it will be that with some Christmas karaoke from Liz and the Had Bar. And all this week, His Radio Mornings with Liz and Brian, 610, 710, and 810. Listen to hear the keyword of the day. Text it in, and you're going to win a hat from a Hat Bar. And you know that fan Liz talks about? You're going to win that fan as well. All this week, His Radio Mornings with Liz and Brian. Do some winning as we get ready for the next parking lot party.
1: A shower or thunderstorm may pop up for the rest of today. Hot and humid, will be in the mid-90s. Overnight, some clouds and maybe a shower, low 70s. Looks about the same for Sunday, hot and humid, low 90s on the afternoon high, sunny in the morning, and then a few afternoon showers and thunderstorms, and very humid. I'm meteorologist Steve Hamilton with more uplifting and encouraging music next on His Radio 89.3.
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7: The pantry slowly emptied until there was almost nothing left for the kids. 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That's what Convoy of Hope does, not just showing up after disasters, but helping families through everyday storms too. And that's why they're a trusted partner. 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

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Text it in, and you can get registered to win a couple of cool prizes as we gear up for our next parking lot party, which is going to be Christmas-themed a week from today in Fletcher, North Carolina. Okay, a hat from my hat bar, and you know that fan Liz talks about all the time. You can win that as well. 610, 710, 810 all this week. His Radio Mornings with Liz and Brian. And who knows, we may even throw in a Christmas song or two.

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Man, you got a hobby you love that kind of helps with your stress, that helps with your burnout. It's His Radio. Well, there's some great things you can do to help with burnout, to help with stress. Things like journaling and arts and crafts, maybe learning to do something new, just getting outdoor, doing what you're doing right now, listening to music. But the number one key hobby to help with burnout, it is exercising. Kind of sweat all that stress away.

0: Oh, we talked about it a little earlier this week, his radio mornings with Liz and Brian. There's a lady from New Jersey that got a new dog, okay? But the dog was originally from Texas. And the thing about it, when the lady would go out in her yard, she videoed it, and she would holler for the dog wouldn't come to her.
1: Gemma, come on, let's go. Gemma, you want a treat? You want a treat?
0: And so here is the only way that the dog would come to her is when she would just slip into a southern accent.
1: Come on now, Gemma. Come on, let's go. Come on, Gemma. Come on. Come on. That's right. That's right now. Yes. That's a good girl.
0: That's right. The only way the dog would come in, she had to have that southern Texas accent.
2: A shower or thunderstorm may pop up for the rest of today. Hot and humid, will be in the mid-90s. Overnight, some clouds and maybe a shower, low 70s. Looks about the same for Sunday. Hot and humid, low 90s on the afternoon high. Sunny in the morning, and then a few afternoon showers and thunderstorms, and very humid. I'm meteorologist Steve Hamilton with more uplifting and encouraging music next on his radio, 89.3.
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That's going to be Shiloh Baptist Church, Rocky River Road. We're wrapping up the Chill Zone the next couple of weeks. 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

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Another great concert coming this fall, CC Winans along with Tarian and Charity Gill. Looking forward to that. Here's CC, Worthy of It All, Worthy.

Okay, so there's like three things when we are out and about there are so really germy. Ugh, Tiz Radio, I'm Brian, and we really need to be washing our hands after we touch these three things, like the pin pad when you're out and you're using your debit card. Okay, also the grocery cart handles. But maybe something you didn't realize, our phones. Because we got them out all over the place. We set them down on tables. Oh, our phones are germy as well. I need to wash my hands right now. Here's John Reddick.

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0: I've not seen it yet, but Liz is crazy about it. His radio, I'm Brian. The new Netflix series, Little House on the Prairie. She binged it last weekend. She was raving about it, and it's getting a lot of great reviews. Not like the original series, but they kind of didn't go off the rails as well. That always makes me nervous when people remake something. So it's got Liz's seal of approval. Thumbs up. Maybe you've seen it or you're waiting to watch it, but the Little House on the Prairie series on Netflix, according to Liz, it's awesome.
1: A shower or thunderstorm may pop up for the rest of today. Hot and humid, will be in the mid-90s. Overnight, some clouds and maybe a shower, low 70s. Looks about the same for Sunday. Hot and humid, low 90s on the afternoon high. Sunny in the morning, and then a few afternoon showers and thunderstorms, and very humid. I'm meteorologist Steve Hamilton with more uplifting and encouraging music next on his radio, 89.3.
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Fletcher, North Carolina, in the parking lot of Bojangles, and it's a Christmas in July-themed party with some Christmas karaoke. 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

Said free sweet frozen treats for you this Wednesday with the His Radio Chill Zone and the Fun Patrol coming to Shiloh Baptist Church in Monroe, North Carolina, thanks to Sammy So Good. 100, the first 100 getting a free frozen treat. 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

Every Friday morning, it is a date for John and his wife, Jerry. It's his radio. See, John's 101, Jerry's 100. They've been married for 80 years, and they go to their local McDonald's every Friday morning for a date breakfast. I love this. The staff loves them. They always get an Egg McMuffin with sausage, but they like to, you know, change things up, put a little slice of tomato on it. They say they treat each other well. They work hard at their relationship, and they have been married 80 years. I'm McLovin' it. Lord, I-

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0: 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And who knows, maybe even a Christmas song or two. Liz will try to talk me into it. 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
1: Looks like the rain and thunderstorms will hang around during the overnight hours. Our low in the low 70s. We have a stationary front off to our north, and that means more showers for the rest of our weekend. Sunday, we'll start off with a mix of sunshine and clouds. We're going up to 90. Showers and afternoon thunderstorms look pretty likely. I'm meteorologist Steve Hamilton with more uplifting and encouraging music next on His Radio 89.3.
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3: 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I am your host at ZBritt on Instagram. 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It's all coming your way next here on His Radio Z.
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For Nick and his family in the big SAV, thanks so much for listening, Nick. You're such an encourager. Happy to play that for you. Great collaboration. You're right. Stephen Malcolm for King & Country and KB on Z. You can do the same thing he did. Text me anytime straight to the studio on our hit line, 866-441-HITS. That's 866-441-4487. Lynn is next with Grace on Me.

0: switch up. The artist is futuristic, and he left behind a lot of money, a lot of opportunities to sing for Jesus. He made the switch, and we're glad for it. It's the Z. My name is Britt. Coming up next, Josiah Queen. And you may not know this, but Josiah is a tremendously strong writer, and he is so rooted in God's Word. He was talking earlier today on the Weekend 22, and if you missed it, I want you to hear this insight from Josiah Queen.
1: I mean, I genuinely love the Word of God. Like, before I started doing this, I was every week I taught in our kids' church ministry. Like, I would teach all the Bible stories. And I think my heart has always just been for reading God's Word. And like, that's something, and like I think it all comes out of my relationship with God. It's like, it's the most interesting thing in my life. And so I just think that like, that is what everything I come inspiration wise comes from the Bible. Like, you know, I think a lot of Christian musicians would say that, but I think for me, it's just like, man, I feel like, who I am is like, I'm just like living my life with Jesus every step of the way. And, you know, writing these songs. I also love writing music. Like, I really, truly, like, more than I would say I'm a musician or a performer, I would say at the heart of it, I'm a songwriter. Like, I love writing music, and I think it's the coolest thing. I might not be able to be an artist forever. You know, really old, beginning, like, you know, like, I mean, Toby Mac, I guess he's been around for a minute, but like maybe something like that. But I know I could be a songwriter until I'm like dead. You know what I mean? I could be writing music forever. So I would say at the heart of it, I would say that I'm a songwriter. I feel like music is so powerful. I think you guys know that, like, music's so powerful. So I just think all those things together, the Word of God's powerful, music can be powerful. So then boom, you know what I mean? You put them together, and then that's, yeah, I think that's kind of my process in writing music. So. Oh, wow.

0: is love.
1: It is the extra sweet Z mix of Toby Mac and John Reddick. Nothing sweeter on the Z. Yes, I saw that request for the World Cup. Yep, I'll be watching tomorrow. We'll all be cheering on. Are you Argentina? Are you Spain? Are you just knowing it's going to be an awesome game? That's what I'm looking forward to. Right now, Taylor Hill on the way, and another request line coming in for Jordan Armstrong. Classic one. I'm tracking it down for you. You got a song you want to hear? Text me, 866-441-HITS 24/7. We are here for you in the studio, 866-441-4487. It's the Z.
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Taylor Hill, you might know his collaboration, World on Fire, with For King and Country, but he's got a lot of great music. The more you dig, the more you are going to like. The same is true for this guy who wrote a song, might appropriately for this weekend, called World Cup. It's Hyper Fenton on the Z. Fresh music, fresh artists. 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

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Coming up next, wow, the buzz from last week. You may know Marissa Berkey from a collaboration she did with Forrest Frank last year, but she's got some brand new music. This released last week, and it is the buzz of every text I get. Check it out. Hello Today on the Z, where the hits hit first.

smooth. Her name is Marissa Berkey. That's Hello Today. And I get a lot of requests typed in as Melissa Berkley. But she is Marissa Berkey. That's important because there are no L's in that. So why not play the song from Forrest Frank, No L's? Yeah.

0: Jeremy Camp and Skillet on the Z. I am Britt with a great interview coming up in just a few minutes from Forrest Frank about his turning point in his life for Jesus. That, as well as new Brandon Lake and Schema Boy, it's all on the way here on the Z. It's the
1: Z. Looks like the rain and thunderstorms will hang around during the overnight hours. Our low in the low 70s. We have a stationary front off to our north, and that means more showers for the rest of our weekend. Sunday, we'll start off with a mix of sunshine and clouds. We're going up to 90. Showers and afternoon thunderstorms look pretty likely. I'm meteorologist Steve Hamilton with more uplifting and encouraging music next on his radio, 89.3.
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7: Okay, second chances. What does that really mean? Think of it this way. 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Think about all the second chances that you've been given by Jesus dying on the cross for our sins. Jesus dying on the cross for our sins. 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

0: Elevation Rhythm and Believe It on the Z. I know you want to hear that new Forrest Frank two-step The Enemy, but first I want you to hear from Forrest himself. Earlier today on the Z, he was talking about the turning point in his life. This is Forrest Frank.
1: I went to college, started like going to parties and just like totally like letting loose. And in that like quest, I just kept getting lower and lower and more depressed and more insecure and like just getting all this baggage. And my sophomore year, I remember I was at a coffee shop and I just like heard this voice in my head and it was like, go to church. And it felt like a good thought, but it like didn't feel like my own. And so I like look up Wednesday night service at this church called Antioch in Waco. And I show up like an hour late and I was just going to pull up in the back and I opened up the door. And I remember as soon as I walked in the building, whatever baggage was on me, like fell off. It was like, you know, spiritually protected. Like I'm sure someone was praying that like, you know, that place would be full of the Spirit. And it was. And I remember just like starting to like kind of buzz. And I was like, what is this? And I like made my way into the worship night. And what I didn't know is it wasn't a traditional like Wednesday night service. It was a church-wide 3-day fast that was then breaking into a like extended like 5-6 hour worship night. Yeah. And I just remember just like falling on my knees and just like crying out to Jesus that I needed him. And yeah, it's like hard not to get emotional right now, but that changed my life. And like from that moment forward, like that baggage left me. Not to say it hasn't been a journey of like reconciliation and, you know, dealing with my sin, but like I felt genuinely loved and complete in that moment and like totally fulfilled. And yeah, literally from that moment, my life has forever been changed. Yeah.

Yo, dude, so for this No Idol song, I kind of hear 1, 2, 3.

No idols. Number one song across the country last week. Will it be tomorrow on the Weekend 22 Countdown at 1 o'clock? Check and see. Again, Brandon Lake and Schema Boy on the Z. Speaking of Brandon, we'll hear from him. A great interview from him coming up next hour on the Z. Right now, new band Believers next with More Like You. I just

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1: You can listen to the Z just by saying the word.
0: What's the word?
1: We can't say it right now or she's going to start talking back to us. But you know the word, right? The A word? That's right. You can listen to the Z on your Amazon Echo. The Z.

0: Tarian's got some great songs. That's my favorite so far. It's God Is For Me, brand new from Tarian on the Z. I am Britt, and before the hour wraps up, yes, I saw this request. Great classic. It's a summer's favorite from a handful of summers ago. Derek Minor and Friends. Those friends include David Tulin making the mix and Holland on the vocals. Let's change the world.
1: We are the brightest. 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Lord knows we need light, right?

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7: God is doing some remarkable things in a lot of different musical styles, but in just a few minutes, you'll hear this Christian EDM artist, Tiki Lau. I can't believe how many requests we got for that in the last 18 minutes. Yes to that. Yes to Forrest.